0: international obligations under the World Heritage Convention and international customary norms. Murujuga was inscribed on UNESCO's World Heritage List a year ago. Police are urging South Australians not to take a risk with floodwaters. A driver was rescued at Finniss, about 73 kilometres southeast of Adelaide last night, after attempting to drive his vehicle through a flooded road. Police say the man had proceeded despite signs displaying the road had been closed. Adelaide received a month's worth of rain in 48 hours this week, and water levels remain higher than normal. Authorities say motorists should obey signs indicating roads are closed and should not drive through floodwaters. Pinballers are arriving in Adelaide for the inaugural Australian Pinball Expo. Seminars, a collectible swap meet, and a charity auction supporting the Women's and Children's Hospital Foundation are on the program for the three-day event, which opens to the public today. Organiser Lyndon Carter told National Radio News pinball skills can be put to the test in a series of tournaments.
1: So what we've got is the tournament room is being run by different tournament organisers. We've asked local South Australian pinball tournament directors, who run them at bars and pubs and other locations around South Australia, to come into the expo and run a tournament here at the expo and just showcase what they normally do all the time.
0: Turning to sport, the Socceroos have completed their final training session ahead of tomorrow's match against Egypt at the FIFA World Cup. Australia must win to advance to the round of 16. Egypt star Mo Salah has been given until kickoff to prove his fitness, having come off during his team's last group match with a hamstring injury. Egypt's coach says Salah won't play unless he's 100% fit. The game will get underway at 4 a.m. tomorrow, Australian Eastern Daylight Time.
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Morning, Jack, 91.5. It's 7 minutes past 10, 11 degrees in Wellington. Shortly we'll hear from the Moody Blues and we'll also have hot chocolate.

0: 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More than just accountants, Ryan and Rankmore, sponsor Bingjang 91.5.
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1: Making news in the Wellington and District Leader, Renew Economy and Government Sources, I'm Tony Graham. Following overwhelming community support and popular demand, the Eisteddfod is returning to a full schedule in 2026, with opportunities for volunteers to become part of one of Wellington's most loved community events. The Wellington Eisteddfod has long relied on the dedication and generosity of local volunteers, with community members traditionally turning out in force to support performers, families and audiences throughout the event. This year, the Society is also introducing a new volunteer rostering system using the Connect Team app to make volunteering easier and more flexible. Volunteer coordinator Ailsa Kamiski said the new system would help streamline communication while making volunteering more accessible for everyone. She acknowledged that introducing new technology can sometimes come with challenges and encouraged anyone experiencing difficulties to get in touch, because helping out at the Eisteddfod is a wonderful opportunity to relax and connect with others in the community. Ms. Kaminski said they are so lucky to have such a strong sense of community amongst their volunteers here in Wellington. Society President Jess Holland said that the Wellington Eisteddfod Society is calling for volunteers to help deliver the 2026 Wellington Eisteddfod, which will run from 28th of July to the 19th of August, 2026. Dubbo Regional Council has launched its new Community Cleanup Fund, allowing community organisations to access council's waste facilities free of charge when undertaking approved litter cleanup activities across the region. Eligible groups who have their grant application approved will complete their cleanup activity, then have the waste disposal fee waived at entry to their local DRC waste facility. The Community Cleanup Fund aims to support volunteer and community-led cleanup activities across the Dubbo region, encourage responsible disposal of waste collected during cleanups, and improve local amenity. In Wellington, at the centre of the Wellington Energy Zone, battery developer Acacia Energy said on Tuesday that its 415-megawatt and 1,660-megawatt-hour Orana battery energy storage system just northeast of Wellington has reached its final development milestone with the commencement of commercial operations. In other news, the construction of the Yeyungala wind farm has taken two important steps forward, with the pre-installation of the site's 69 turbines underway only days after the arrival of transformers for the project's electrical infrastructure. Teams are now actively assembling each of the lower stack sections of each turbine tower. Each tower is constructed with four sections lifted into place, reaching a height overall of 83 metres. Including the blade sections, the finished turbine will rise to 148 metres. The Lyons family of District 201N4 has reason to celebrate, with Lion Anne-Marie Jones, OAM, recently being awarded the prestigious Ambassador of Goodwill Award, the highest recognition bestowed by Lions Club International. The award was presented at the Multi-District Convention in Adelaide by 3rd International Vice President Tony Benbow, past International President Barry Palmer, and International Director Graham Wilson. Amongst all of her numerous achievements, Anne is perhaps best known around Australia for her outstanding work in disaster relief. The Wellington Lions Pre-Loved Bookshop has recently moved to Nanama Crescent opposite the Commonwealth Bank as they transfer stock into the new premises. Thanks to the biggest high tea, a raffle and book sales, the Lions were able to donate $2,500 towards the Australian Lions Childhood Cancer Foundation. The weather outlook: mostly cloudy, as daytime temperatures mostly settle at 15 degrees. Daily conditions today, 10 to 15. Relative humidity ranging from 59% day and 96% night, with wind speed between 6 and 19 kilometres per hour this week. UV index moderate, sunrise 7:07 a.m, sunset 5:08 p.m. Parandong Dam is at 27% capacity, Windham here 83%.

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1: In the leader this week, it's been 140 years in the making, but Yeovil and North Yeovil are now under one council administration. With the Yeovil amalgamation, we look into Buckenbar and Yeovil names. Council backs away from helping Scabbing Flat Bridge Association. Eris Fleming has a new short story, Easter Saturday, starts this week. It's getting close to Wellington and Stedford, and there's a call out for volunteers to help. Lions of Wellington and Geary are in the news this week, plus TV, puzzles, Redbacks rugby and Wellington Public School news.
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2: Hello, I'm Laura Devoy. Authorities say major flooding could occur today in parts of Victoria's Alpine region and the Goulburn Valley. Watch and Act warnings have been issued for various communities along the Buffalo, King, Goulburn and Kiwa Rivers and the Hughes Creek. Some homes near Seymour, about 100 kilometres north of Melbourne, could be inundated. Australian researchers have developed a drug they say could lead to new treatments for neurodegenerative conditions like motor neurone disease. In an international collaboration, researchers from the University of Queensland were able to uncover the molecular makeup of a receptor found on the surface of many immune cells. The drug provides a unique tool to study the receptor, which could open new possibilities for anti-inflammatory therapies. Professor Trent Woodruff says it's possible an anti-inflammatory drug treatment for MND patients could be ready for testing within 5 years. New data suggests cooler conditions have not signalled an end to the mice plague threat. CSIRO research officer and mouse expert Steve Henry has told National Radio News winter monitoring has just been completed. Western Australia's agricultural regions have reported a major mice plague this year, with recordings of up to 8,000 mice per hectare. Mr. Henry says the latest results are particularly worrying for the state's northern cropping regions.
3: A couple of the sites that we were trapping mice on, there were actually pregnant females in the middle of winter, and so that's real cause for concern. So, yeah, farmers need to be really vigilant this year to make sure that they're on top, understand what's going on and take the appropriate action if it's needed.
2: The Tasmanian government has established a new agency to supercharge infrastructure delivery. Minister Kerry Vincent says Building Tasmania will bring together specialist expertise to manage the state's most complex and high-value projects. Projects include the Launceston Heart Centre, upgrades to sporting venues and roadworks. In a statement, Premier Jeremy Rockliffe says finding a new future for the site of Bogues Brewery, which is set to close in November, is also a priority. The Vatican has expelled two bishops and four priests who are members of a breakaway sect and warned supporters of the group would also be excommunicated. The BBC's Ali Makbul reports.
4: The Society of St. Pius X is thought to have around 600,000 worshippers worldwide. They've been at odds with the leaders of the Roman Catholic Church for more than 50 years since they refused to adopt progressive reforms, such as celebrating Mass in everyday language instead of Latin and supporting greater dialogue with other denominations and faiths. It was widely expected that an event in Switzerland to consecrate new bishops of the group would lead to the excommunication of those clergy. But the Vatican telling lay members who are followers that they're no longer part of the church unless they reject the group's teachings has been a surprise.
2: Turning to sport, Collingwood captain Darcy Moore has been ruled out for the remainder of the AFL season. The 30-year-old will undergo surgery on a hamstring injury he suffered at training on Tuesday. Moore has played just 4 matches this year due to injury. And in cricket, England is through to the final of the Women's T20 World Cup. The host nation defeated South Africa by 40 runs. Nat Siver-Brunt was player of the match for her 75 runs off 47 deliveries. England will take on Australia in the final, which will be played at Lord's in London on Monday, Australian Eastern Time.
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Bing Jack 91.5. It's 9 minutes past 11, 13 degrees in Wellington. Shortly we'll hear from Creedence Clearwater Revival and we'll also have Russell Morris.

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1: 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Following overwhelming community support and popular demand, the Eisteddfod is returning to a full schedule in 2026 with opportunities for volunteers to become part of one of Wellington's most loved community events. The Wellington Eisteddfod has long relied on the dedication and generosity of local volunteers, with community members traditionally turning out in force to support performers, families and audiences throughout the event. This year, the Society is also introducing a new volunteer rostering system using the Connect Team app to make volunteering easier and more flexible. Volunteer coordinator Ailsa Kamitsky said the new system would help streamline communication while making volunteering more accessible for everyone. She acknowledged that introducing new technology can sometimes come with challenges and encouraged anyone experiencing difficulties to get in touch, because helping out at the Eisteddfod is a wonderful opportunity to relax and connect with others in the community. Ms. Kaminsky said they are so lucky to have such a strong sense of community amongst their volunteers here in Wellington. Society President Jess Holland said that the Wellington Eisteddfod Society is calling for volunteers to help deliver the 2026 Wellington Eisteddfod, which will run from 28th of July to the 19th of August 2026. Dubbo Regional Council has launched its new Community Cleanup Fund, allowing community organisations to access council's waste facilities free of charge when undertaking approved litter cleanup activities across the region. Eligible groups who have their grant application approved will complete their cleanup activity, then have the waste disposal fee waived at entry to their local DRC waste facility. The Community Cleanup Fund aims to support volunteer and community-led cleanup activities across the Dubbo region, encourage responsible disposal of waste collected during cleanups, and improve local amenity. In Wellington, at the centre of the Wellington Energy Zone, battery developer Acacia Energy said on Tuesday that its 415 megawatt and 1660 megawatt hour Orana battery energy storage system just northeast of Wellington has reached its final development milestone with the commencement of commercial operations. In other news, the construction of the Yeyungala wind farm has taken two important steps forward, with the pre-installation of the site's 69 turbines underway only days after the arrival of transformers for the project's electrical infrastructure. Teams are now actively assembling each of the lower stack sections of each turbine tower. Each tower is constructed with four sections lifted into place, reaching a height overall of 83 metres. Including the blade sections, the finished turbine will rise to 148 metres. The Lyons family of District 201N4 has reason to celebrate, with Lion Anne-Marie Jones, OAM, recently being awarded the prestigious Ambassador of Goodwill Award, the highest recognition bestowed by Lions Club International. The award was presented at the Multi-District Convention in Adelaide by 3rd International Vice President Tony Benbow, past International President Barry Palmer, and International Director Graham Wilson. Amongst all of her numerous achievements, Anne is perhaps best known around Australia for her outstanding work in disaster relief. The Wellington Lions Pre-Loved Bookshop has recently moved to Nanama Crescent opposite the Commonwealth Bank as they transfer stock into the new premises. Thanks to the biggest high tea, a raffle and book sales, the Lions were able to donate $2,500 towards the Australian Lions Childhood Cancer Foundation. The weather outlook: mostly cloudy, as daytime temperatures mostly settle at 15 degrees. Daily conditions today, 10 to 15. Relative humidity ranging from 59% day and 96% night, with wind speed between 6 and 19 kilometres per hour this week. UV index moderate, sunrise 7:07 a.m, sunset 5:08 p.m. Parandong Dam is at 27% capacity, Windham here 83%.

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1: In the leader this week, it's been 140 years in the making, but Yeovil and North Yeovil are now under one council administration. With the Yeovil amalgamation, we look into Buckenbar and Yeovil names. Council backs away from helping Scapping Flat Bridge Association. Eris Fleming has a new short story, Easter Saturday, starts this week. It's getting close to Wellington and Stedford, and there's a call out for volunteers to help. Lions of Wellington and Geary are in the news this week, plus TV, puzzles, Redbacks rugby and Wellington Public School news.
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4: Binjiang,

Bingjang 91.5, it's 11:39, 13 degrees in Wellington. Shortly we'll hear from The Move and we'll also have Robert Palmer. But before then, folks, we need to catch up on what's happening around the town. Firstly, we have coming up next Saturday is the Button Bar Markets, or the Bucking Bar Festival at Yeovil. And details can be found for this event on our Bingjang Facebook page under the What's On section. And on Sunday, the Geerian District Association meeting, that's from 4 till 5 p.m. at the Mitchell Inn on Sunday. Today we've got the men's shed open till midday, so if you're needing their services, you've got about 20 minutes before they close. There's also the Buddhist Centre. Visiting hours are 1 p.m. to 4 p.m. on Sunday. They're also celebrating the birthday of the Dalai Lama at 11 a.m. on Sunday morning, and that will be followed by a vegetarian lunch. And the yin yoga is on the first Sunday of the month, 9:30 through to 10:30 a.m. and restorative yoga is on the third Sunday of the month, 9 a.m. to 10:30 a.m. The museum is open today until 2 o'clock. The library is open till 5. And as I said a short while ago, for further information on the above-mentioned events, please look up our Bingjang Facebook page under the What's On section. And not forgetting also on Sunday is the Wellington Race Club meeting.

0: 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Wellington Golf Club and Willow Soldiers.
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1: National Radio News.
2: Hello, I'm Laura Devoy. It's been revealed social media platform X told the federal government digital platforms should not stop allowing users to see harmful online content. The platform took part in a survey run by the Federal Infrastructure Department late last year, which asked which kinds of harmful experiences or content digital platforms should take steps to prevent people from seeing. X answered none of the above. Department spokeswoman Sarah Vandenbroek was asked about the survey at the Royal Commission into Anti-Semitism and Social Cohesion this morning.
3: Do you regard these responses as credible policy positions for a mainstream social media platform to take?
4: No, I consider that disappointing.
3: Are you aware of other platforms taking this approach?
4: No, I'm not.
2: The New South Wales government has allocated $37 million to tackle lead pollution in the state's far west. The extraction of lead, zinc and silver has caused severe soil contamination in Broken Hill. Last year, 35% of children aged 1 to 5 had blood lead levels above national health investigative guidelines. The funding will double the number of homes remediated each year and support ongoing blood lead level testing for children. Education programs will also be expanded, and lead considerations will be embedded into paediatric development and broader health problems. News content published by Nine will be used by tech giant Microsoft in its AI output. In a statement, Microsoft says its AI chatbot Copilot will show snippets, headlines and summaries of Nine's news articles. Mastheads to be used include the Sydney Morning Herald, The Age, The Australian Financial Review and The Brisbane Times. Microsoft was not included in the federal government's proposed news media bargaining incentive, which intends to force tech companies to pay for journalism content. A corruption probe into Victoria's firefighters union's dealings with the government of former Premier Daniel Andrews will be made public. The union was investigated by the Broad-Based Anti-Corruption Commission between 2018 and 2022 and has fought to prevent the report from being released. The Supreme Court today ruled it would be made public at a later date. Australia's largest pinball expo is bringing tournaments and swap meets to Adelaide. The inaugural Australian Pinball Expo opens today and will feature more than 200 machines spanning nearly a century of pinball back to the 1931 Baffle Ball. Organiser Lyndon Carter explains to National Radio News how Australia's pinball scene compares to others.
5: In other countries like, say, America, it's actually booming quite a bit with getting arcades. The barcade scene, where a bar and arcade mixed together, is huge. In Australia, that hasn't taken off too much yet. We've got some great places in Brisbane that do that concept, a bar and arcade, but it hasn't become crazy big and popular in Australia. But at least we've still got the home market. Lots of people are buying them for their houses, put them in your lounge room. It's a good talking point.
2: Turning to sport, Socceroos coach Tony Popovich says his players are preparing for multiple scenarios ahead of tomorrow's FIFA World Cup match. Egypt's star Mo Salah will be given until kickoff to prove his fitness, having come off during his team's last match with a hamstring injury. Popovich says he's not making any assumptions either way.
6: We have prepared for, obviously, Mohamed Salah playing. We've seen when he's not on the pitch, the players that are in those positions where he may play. So we've prepared for both scenarios.
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Binjang 91.5, it's 7 minutes past 12, 14 degrees in Wellington. Shortly we'll hear from Brian Adams and we'll also have Midnight Oil.

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1: 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Following overwhelming community support and popular demand, the Eisteddfod is returning to a full schedule in 2026, with opportunities for volunteers to become part of one of Wellington's most loved community events. The Wellington Eisteddfod has long relied on the dedication and generosity of local volunteers, with community members traditionally turning out in force to support performers, families and audiences throughout the event. This year, the Society is also introducing a new volunteer rostering system using the Connect Team app to make volunteering easier and more flexible. Volunteer coordinator Ailsa Kamitsky said the new system would help streamline communication while making volunteering more accessible for everyone. She acknowledged that introducing new technology can sometimes come with challenges and encouraged anyone experiencing difficulties to get in touch, because helping out at the Eisteddfod is a wonderful opportunity to relax and connect with others in the community. Ms. Kaminsky said they are so lucky to have such a strong sense of community amongst their volunteers here in Wellington. Society President Jess Holland said that the Wellington Eisteddfod Society is calling for volunteers to help deliver the 2026 Wellington Eisteddfod, which will run from 28th of July to the 19th of August 2026. Dubbo Regional Council has launched its new Community Cleanup Fund, allowing community organisations to access council's waste facilities free of charge when undertaking approved litter cleanup activities across the region. Eligible groups who have their grant application approved will complete their cleanup activity, then have the waste disposal fee waived at entry to their local DRC waste facility. The Community Cleanup Fund aims to support volunteer and community-led cleanup activities across the Dubbo region, encourage responsible disposal of waste collected during cleanups, and improve local amenity. In Wellington, at the centre of the Wellington Energy Zone, battery developer Acacia Energy said on Tuesday that its 415-megawatt and 1,660-megawatt-hour Orana battery energy storage system just northeast of Wellington has reached its final development milestone with the commencement of commercial operations. In other news, the construction of the Yeyungala wind farm has taken two important steps forward, with the pre-installation of the site's 69 turbines underway only days after the arrival of transformers for the project's electrical infrastructure. Teams are now actively assembling each of the lower stack sections of each turbine tower. Each tower is constructed with four sections lifted into place, reaching a height overall of 83 metres. Including the blade sections, the finished turbine will rise to 148 metres. The Lyons family of District 201 N4 has reason to celebrate, with Lion Anne-Marie Jones, OAM, recently being awarded the prestigious Ambassador of Goodwill Award, the highest recognition bestowed by Lions Club International. The award was presented at the Multi-District Convention in Adelaide by 3rd International Vice President Tony Benbow, past International President Barry Palmer, and International Director Graham Wilson. Amongst all of her numerous achievements, Anne is perhaps best known around Australia for her outstanding work in disaster relief. The Wellington Lions Pre-Loved Bookshop has recently moved to Nanama Crescent opposite the Commonwealth Bank as they transfer stock into the new premises. Thanks to the biggest high tea, a raffle and book sales, the Lions were able to donate $2,500 towards the Australian Lions Childhood Cancer Foundation. The weather outlook, mostly cloudy, as daytime temperatures mostly settle at 15 degrees. Daily conditions today, 10 to 15. Relative humidity ranging from 59% day and 96% night, with wind speed between 6 and 19 kilometres per hour this week. UV index moderate, sunrise 7:07 a.m, sunset 5:08 p.m. Parandong Dam is at 27% capacity, Windermere 83.

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1: In the leader this week, it's been 140 years in the making, but Yeovil and North Yeovil are now under one council administration. With the Yeovil amalgamation, we look into Buckenbar and Yeovil names. Council backs away from helping Scabbing Flat Bridge Association. Eris Fleming has a new short story, Easter Saturday, starts this week. It's getting close to Wellington and Stedford, and there's a call out for volunteers to help. Lions of Wellington and Geary are in the news this week, plus TV, puzzles, Redbacks rugby and Wellington Public School news.
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Jack 91.5, it's 12:46, 13 degrees in Wellington. Shortly we'll hear from Roxy Music and we'll also have America. But before then, folks, it's time to catch up with what's happening around the town. And the Buckingbar Family Markets at Yeovil, which are normally held this weekend, have been cancelled in support of the Back to Buckingbar Festival, which will be held next weekend. The Buddhist Centre, opening hours are from 1 p.m. through to 4 p.m. on Sunday. They're also celebrating the Dalai Lama's birthday from 11 a.m. and that will be followed by a vegetarian lunch. The Yin Yoga is on the first Sunday of the month, 9:30 through to 10:30 a.m. and restorative yoga is on the third Sunday of the month, 9 a.m. to 10:30. The museum is open till 2 o'clock this afternoon. The library is open till 5. And also on Sunday is the Wellington Race Club meeting. And for further information on the above-mentioned events, please look up our Bingjang Facebook page under the What's On section.

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0: Binjang 91.5, it's 1 o'clock news time, folks, and that's it for me today. I'm heading home. I'll be back tomorrow morning and catch up with you then. Bye, folks.
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3: Hello, I'm Alyssa Delfs. Authorities in New South Wales are responding to the state's first case of H5 bird flu. It comes after five cases were confirmed in recent days, four in Western Australia and one in South Australia, all in migratory sub-Antarctic birds. Speaking at a press conference in Sydney, Agricultural Minister Tara Moriarty explained that a member of the public found the ill giant petrel near Hawk's Nest on the mid-north coast.
4: It's a suspected case at the moment. It has tested positive, the bird has tested positive for the H5 strain of the virus. We don't know yet if it is the worst strain. The bird and samples of this bird have been sent to the National Testing Lab in Geelong through the CSIRO. Testing is underway at the moment to see what type of H5 this is.
3: The Prime Minister has slammed delays to the government's bid to strengthen Australia's world-first social media ban. It comes after Labor failed to secure support from the Coalition to pass the laws. The opposition teamed up with the Greens to block the bill, which would change the under-16 social media ban by doubling fines to $99 million for tech companies who breach the age restrictions. The Aged Care Quality and Safety Commission has launched an investigation into a number of residential aged care providers. It comes amid concerns some may be charging higher everyday living fees in ways that don't meet the rules and rights of older Australians. The Commission is examining the allegations that some providers are requiring residents to pay for services that should be included as part of a standard residential aged care package, or charging for services that residents can't or don't use. The Commission says if these practices are substantiated, they undermine the intent of aged care reforms and the rights of older people. The latest mice monitoring data has raised some concerns for parts of northern Western Australia. This year, WA's agricultural regions have reported the worst mouse plague the region's ever seen, with recordings of up to 8,000 mice per hectare. CSIRO research officer and mouse expert Steve Henry spoke to National Radio News about the results from the recently completed winter monitoring efforts.
5: Western Victoria and parts of South Australia, we're still getting reports of a few mice through those areas, and while mice are quieting down in the southern parts of the West Australian cropping zone, we're still getting reports of quite high levels of activity in the northern part of the cropping zone in Western Australia, which is really quite cause for some concern.
3: And after the worst start to the ski season since 1957, the New South Wales and Victorian Alps have finally received a major snowstorm. The blizzard transformed the alpine regions, which prior to last night were lacking significant snow cover 4 weeks into winter and after the warmest June in decades. Another 10 to 20 centimetres of snow is possible today, just in time for the school holidays. And turning to sport, Portugal and Spain are through to the round of 16 at the FIFA World Cup. Laura Devoy has the latest.
6: Croatia was denied a last-minute goal which would have forced its match against Portugal to extra time. Croatia opened the scoring early in the second half before Portugal equalised via a Cristiano Ronaldo penalty. Portugal took the lead in stoppage time. Croatia hit the back of the net with just seconds remaining on the clock, but the goal was overturned by the VAR for offside. Spain is also through to the round of 16 after a dominant 3-0 win over Austria this morning. The third match of the day is about to get underway. Switzerland is taking on Algeria.
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1: G'day, I'm Andrew G, independent federal member for Clare. I recently moved a motion in the Australian Parliament calling on governments to bring in a support package for our businesses going broke because of the indefinite closure of the Great Western Highway, and also to commit major funding in the budget for improved road access between the Central West and Sydney. Unbelievably, when it came to a vote, no Labor or One Nation MP supported it, and hardly any Liberals or Nationals either. Rest assured that I'll be keeping up the fight for the support our communities need and deserve. Authorised by AG Orange.
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1: 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Following overwhelming community support and popular demand, the Eisteddfod is returning to a full schedule in 2026, with opportunities for volunteers to become part of one of Wellington's most loved community events. The Wellington Eisteddfod has long relied on the dedication and generosity of local volunteers, with community members traditionally turning out in force to support performers, families and audiences throughout the event. This year, the Society is also introducing a new volunteer rostering system using the Connect Team app to make volunteering easier and more flexible. Volunteer coordinator Ailsa Kamitsky said the new system would help streamline communication while making volunteering more accessible for everyone. She acknowledged that introducing new technology can sometimes come with challenges and encouraged anyone experiencing difficulties to get in touch, because helping out at the Eisteddfod is a wonderful opportunity to relax and connect with others in the community. Ms. Kaminsky said they are so lucky to have such a strong sense of community amongst their volunteers here in Wellington. Society President Jess Holland said that the Wellington Eisteddfod Society is calling for volunteers to help deliver the 2026 Wellington Eisteddfod, which will run from 28th of July to the 19th of August 2026. Dubbo Regional Council has launched its new Community Cleanup Fund, allowing community organisations to access council's waste facilities free of charge when undertaking approved litter cleanup activities across the region. Eligible groups who have their grant application approved will complete their cleanup activity, then have the waste disposal fee waived at entry to their local DRC waste facility. The Community Cleanup Fund aims to support volunteer and community-led cleanup activities across the Dubbo region, encourage responsible disposal of waste collected during cleanups, and improve local amenity. In Wellington, at the centre of the Wellington Energy Zone, battery developer Acacia Energy said on Tuesday that its 415-megawatt and 1,660-megawatt-hour Orana battery energy storage system just northeast of Wellington has reached its final development milestone with the commencement of commercial operations. In other news, the construction of the Yeyungala wind farm has taken two important steps forward, with the pre-installation of the site's 69 turbines underway only days after the arrival of transformers for the project's electrical infrastructure. Teams are now actively assembling each of the lower stack sections of each turbine tower. Each tower is constructed with four sections lifted into place, reaching a height overall of 83 metres. Including the blade sections, the finished turbine will rise to 148 metres. The Lyons family of District 201 N4 has reason to celebrate, with Lion Anne-Marie Jones, OAM, recently being awarded the prestigious Ambassador of Goodwill Award, the highest recognition bestowed by Lions Club International. The award was presented at the Multi-District Convention in Adelaide by 3rd International Vice President Tony Benbow, past International President Barry Palmer, and International Director Graham Wilson. Amongst all of her numerous achievements, Anne is perhaps best known around Australia for her outstanding work in disaster relief. The Wellington Lions Pre-Loved Bookshop has recently moved to Nanama Crescent opposite the Commonwealth Bank as they transfer stock into the new premises. Thanks to the biggest high tea, a raffle and book sales, the Lions were able to donate $2,500 towards the Australian Lions Childhood Cancer Foundation. The weather outlook, mostly cloudy, as daytime temperatures mostly settle at 15 degrees. Daily conditions today, 10 to 15. Relative humidity ranging from 59% day and 96% night, with wind speed between 6 and 19 kilometres per hour this week. UV index moderate, sunrise 7:07 a.m, sunset 5:08 p.m. Parandong Dam is at 27% capacity, Windermere 83.

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1: In the leader this week, it's been 140 years in the making, but Yeovil and North Yeovil are now under one council administration. With the Yeovil amalgamation, we look into Buckenbar and Yeovil names. Council backs away from helping Scapping Flat Bridge Association. Eris Fleming has a new short story, Easter Saturday, starts this week. It's getting close to Wellington and Stedford, and there's a call out for volunteers to help. Lions of Wellington and Geary are in the news this week, plus TV, puzzles, Redbacks rugby and Wellington Public School news.
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3: Well, life on the farm is kind of laid back. Ain't much an old country boy like me can't hack. It's early to rise, early in a sack. I thank God I'm a country boy. Well, a simple kind of life never did me no harm. 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
2: Hello, I'm Alyssa Delfs. The Federal Minister for Agriculture has chaired a meeting with Australian agricultural ministers today following a rise in the number of H5N1 bird flu cases. A suspected case has been detected in a migratory bird found on the New South Wales mid-north coast, with testing underway to determine which strain of H5 it was infected with. It comes as five cases have been detected in two other states over the last week. Julie Collins reiterated today that the virus has not been detected in Australia's poultry or agriculture systems.
3: What I can say is that we have been preparing for the H5 bird flu incursion into Australia should it occur. We have been seeing what it has done overseas. We also have learnt from H7 outbreaks that we've had in Australia in recent years. In our preparedness, we have been working with the poultry and the egg industries to do everything that we can do to mitigate against any incursions in our agricultural systems.
2: New laws introduced this week have given the National Indigenous Children's Commissioner the power she needs to influence change in the system. The laws cement Commissioner Sue-Ann Hunter's role in advocating for Indigenous children and holding governments accountable. While there are pressing issues for Indigenous children, Commissioner Hunter says she's not planning on any immediate inquiries. Instead, she's told NIRS News that she'll review past reports to get an understanding of why some recommendations have been ignored by the government.
4: It's quite historic what today is. It means that we have a full independent statutory body that is free of political input. We don't take direction off anybody. And so we have the powers and functions to make sure our children's voices are heard in the places they need to be heard in.
2: A study into the foraging habits of green turtles in the Northern Territory has used a new surveying technique that could change the way marine habitats are monitored in remote or challenging environments. Green turtles are listed as a vulnerable species in Australia and are the subject of a new study that aims to map their foraging habits across two areas using ground-truthed remote sensing techniques. That's the process of verifying and gathering real-world data on-site to confirm the accuracy of data collected remotely. And more than 80 choirs from around the world are in Tasmania for a celebration of vocal excellence. Shannon Kirkwood has more.
5: The Festival of Voices is welcoming beginners and seasoned professionals for the 10-day event, from youth choirs to beatboxing and a cappella performances. Tonight, Hobart's waterfront will be transformed for the return of the Big Sing, one of Australia's largest community sing-alongs where thousands of voices will come together. Among the performances, singer-songwriter Casey Donovan, who will lead a special rendition of My Island Home. Organisers say the winter event is about joy, connection and community.
2: And turning to sport, Collingwood captain Darcy Moore has been ruled out for the remainder of the AFL season. The 30-year-old will undergo surgery on a hamstring injury he suffered at training on Tuesday. Moore has played just four matches this year due to injury. Tonight, the Sydney Swans host the Western Bulldogs and the West Coast Eagles take on the Adelaide Crows. And in NRL tonight, the Panthers will battle the Rabbitohs in the first game of Round 18. Penrith will aim to maintain their lead when they host South Sydney following a 12-1 start to the season. In their last two matches, Ivan Cleary's side lost to Titans by a point, also falling to North Queensland the following week. Tonight, they'll be without Origin stars Nathan Cleary, Isaiah Yeo and Liam Martin, but Brian To'o will be back on deck.
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1: Making news in the Wellington and District Leader, Renew Economy and Government Sources, I'm Tony Graham. Following overwhelming community support and popular demand, the Eisteddfod is returning to a full schedule in 2026 with opportunities for volunteers to become part of one of Wellington's most loved community events. The Wellington Eisteddfod has long relied on the dedication and generosity of local volunteers, with community members traditionally turning out in force to support performers, families and audiences throughout the event. This year, the Society is also introducing a new volunteer rostering system using the Connect Team app to make volunteering easier and more flexible. Volunteer coordinator Ailsa Kamitsky said the new system would help streamline communication while making volunteering more accessible for everyone. She acknowledged that introducing new technology can sometimes come with challenges and encouraged anyone experiencing difficulties to get in touch, because helping out at the Eisteddfod is a wonderful opportunity to relax and connect with others in the community. Ms. Kaminsky said they are so lucky to have such a strong sense of community amongst their volunteers here in Wellington. Society President Jess Holland said that the Wellington Eisteddfod Society is calling for volunteers to help deliver the 2026 Wellington Eisteddfod, which will run from 28th of July to the 19th of August 2026. Dubbo Regional Council has launched its new Community Cleanup Fund, allowing community organisations to access Council's waste facilities free of charge when undertaking approved litter cleanup activities across the region. Eligible groups who have their grant application approved will complete their cleanup activity, then have the waste disposal fee waived at entry to their local DRC waste facility. The Community Cleanup Fund aims to support volunteer and community-led cleanup activities across the Dubbo region, encourage responsible disposal of waste collected during cleanups, and improve local amenity. In Wellington, at the centre of the Wellington Energy Zone, battery developer Acacia Energy said on Tuesday that its 415-megawatt and 1,660-megawatt-hour Orana battery energy storage system just northeast of Wellington has reached its final development milestone with the commencement of commercial operations. In other news, the construction of the Yeyungala Wind Farm has taken two important steps forward, with the pre-installation of the site's 69 turbines underway only days after the arrival of transformers for the project's electrical infrastructure. Teams are now actively assembling each of the lower stack sections of each turbine tower. Each tower is constructed with 4 sections lifted into place, reaching a height overall of 83 metres. Including the blade sections, the finished turbine will rise to 148 metres. The Lyons family of District 201N4 has reason to celebrate, with Lion Anne-Marie Jones, OAM, recently being awarded the prestigious Ambassador of Goodwill Award, the highest recognition bestowed by Lions Club International. The award was presented at the Multi-District Convention in Adelaide by 3rd International Vice President Tony Benbow, past International President Barry Palmer, and International Director Graham Wilson. Amongst all of her numerous achievements, Anne is perhaps best known around Australia for her outstanding work in disaster relief. The Wellington Lions Pre-Loved Bookshop has recently moved to Nanama Crescent opposite the Commonwealth Bank as they transfer stock into the new premises. Thanks to the biggest high tea, a raffle and book sales, the Lions were able to donate $2,500 towards the Australian Lions Childhood Cancer Foundation. The weather outlook: mostly sunny as daytime maximum temperatures shift below the mid-teens as nighttime temperatures decrease. Daily conditions today: windy 7 to 14, Saturday 4 to 13, Sunday windy 3 to 15, Monday windy 5 to 14, Tuesday 5 to 15, Wednesday 5 to 14, Thursday 5 to 14. Relative humidity ranging from 47% day and 95% night, with wind speed between 4 and 20 kilometres per hour this week. UV index moderate, sunrise 7:07 a.m, sunset 5:13 p.m., Burrendong Dam is at 29% capacity, Windermere 83%.

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1: In the leader this week, it's been 140 years in the making, but Yeovil and North Yeovil are now under one council administration. With the Yeovil amalgamation, we look into Buckenbar and Yeovil names. Council backs away from helping Scapping Flat Bridge Association. Eris Fleming has a new short story, Easter Saturday, starts this week. It's getting close to Wellington and Stedford, and there's a call out for volunteers to help. Lions of Wellington and Geary are in the news this week, plus TV, puzzles, Redbacks rugby and Wellington Public School news.
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2: 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Plus there's bingo Tuesday to Thursday and Friday High Rollers Bingo on the last Friday of the month. 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
2: Good afternoon, I'm Alyssa Delfs. A fifth suspected case of the H5 bird flu has been detected in Western Australia in a migratory seabird found on a beach in Perth's northern suburbs. The state's Agriculture Minister, Jackie Jarvis, says the government is increasing its surveillance for the virus at metropolitan beaches. Test samples have been sent to the CSIRO's Centre for Disease Preparedness for confirmation it is the highly pathogenic strain of H5 bird flu. There have been five confirmed cases across the country, four in Western Australia and one in South Australia. Meantime, it's one of two suspected cases announced today, with the other found by a member of the public in Hawke's Nest in New South Wales. The state's Agricultural Minister, Tara Moriarty, says no cases have been detected in the agriculture or poultry industries, so there's no need to panic buy eggs or chicken.
3: There's no spread into our poultry industry in New South Wales. One bird that we are currently testing through the national lab to see what strain of H5 it is. We will continue to work with the federal government. This is, of course, a national problem with most of the birds testing positive so far in Western Australia, a couple in South Australia, and now this one bird in New South Wales.
2: Two Labor backbench MPs say the federal government's gambling reforms don't go far enough. A number of independents have also criticised the government's approach, including ACT Senator David Pocock, who told the ABC this was an opportunity for the Prime Minister to have a real legacy.
4: We have the Murphy Report backed by every parliamentarian. You've got 80% of Australians say, ban all gambling ads, let's protect our children. And you've got a Prime Minister that is captured by the gambling lobby. And as Andrew Wilkie said in the House, if he's so captured, he should get out of the way. Give Parliament a conscience vote on this. Let the Labor Party actually represent their communities. And so I just find the whole thing tragic.
2: If approved, the reforms would stop influencers from promoting gambling on social media. Yesterday, MPs who opposed the bill voted to refer the reforms to an 8-week Senate inquiry. A $37 million funding boost to battle an outback city's lead crisis has been announced by the New South Wales government today. The funding will aim to break the toxic cycle and strengthen and expand the government's response to legacy lead contamination in Broken Hill in the far west of the state. The four-year funding allocation will double the number of homes remediated each year and support ongoing testing of lead levels in blood for kids, particularly Indigenous children. The state's Environment Minister, Penny Sharp, says no child should be put at risk from the environment they've grown up in. And a mouse researcher is urging farmers to remain vigilant when it comes to mouse control measures. CSIRO Research Officer Steve Henry has spoken to National Radio News about national winter monitoring results, which have just been completed. Since May, growers deemed to be experiencing moderate to high levels of mice activity have been able to purchase stronger bait. Mr. Henry says the challenge now is that maturing crops are essentially watering down the effect of baiting.
5: We'll be saying to farmers as the crop starts to develop is that, you know, they need to be out checking mice and be prepared to bait early before the crop actually puts a whole lot more food there to distract mice from the bait.
2: And in sport, in cricket, England is through to the final of the Women's T20 World Cup. The host nation defeated South Africa by 40 runs. Nat Skiver-Brunt was player of the match for her 75 runs off 47 deliveries. England will take on Australia in the final, which will be played at Lord's in London on Monday, Australian Eastern Time.
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2: 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Following overwhelming community support and popular demand, the Eisteddfod is returning to a full schedule in 2026, with opportunities for volunteers to become part of one of Wellington's most loved community events. The Wellington Eisteddfod has long relied on the dedication and generosity of local volunteers, with community members traditionally turning out in force to support performers, families and audiences throughout the event. This year, the Society is also introducing a new volunteer rostering system using the Connect Team app to make volunteering easier and more flexible. Volunteer coordinator Ailsa Kamitsky said the new system would help streamline communication while making volunteering more accessible for everyone. She acknowledged that introducing new technology can sometimes come with challenges and encouraged anyone experiencing difficulties to get in touch, because helping out at the Eisteddfod is a wonderful opportunity to relax and connect with others in the community. Ms. Kaminsky said they are so lucky to have such a strong sense of community amongst their volunteers here in Wellington. Society President Jess Holland said that the Wellington Eisteddfod Society is calling for volunteers to help deliver the 2026 Wellington Eisteddfod, which will run from 28th of July to the 19th of August 2026. Dubbo Regional Council has launched its new Community Cleanup Fund, allowing community organisations to access council's waste facilities free of charge when undertaking approved litter cleanup activities across the region. Eligible groups who have their grant application approved will complete their cleanup activity, then have the waste disposal fee waived at entry to their local DRC waste facility. The Community Cleanup Fund aims to support volunteer and community-led cleanup activities across the Dubbo region, encourage responsible disposal of waste collected during cleanups, and improve local amenity. In Wellington, at the centre of the Wellington Energy Zone, battery developer Acacia Energy said on Tuesday that its 415 megawatt and 1660 megawatt hour Orana battery energy storage system just northeast of Wellington has reached its final development milestone with the commencement of commercial operations. In other news, the construction of the Yeyungala wind farm has taken two important steps forward, with the pre-installation of the site's 69 turbines underway only days after the arrival of transformers for the project's electrical infrastructure. Teams are now actively assembling each of the lower stack sections of each turbine tower. Each tower is constructed with four sections lifted into place, reaching a height overall of 83 metres. Including the blade sections, the finished turbine will rise to 148 metres. The Lyons family of District 201N4 has reason to celebrate, with Lion Anne-Marie Jones, OAM, recently being awarded the prestigious Ambassador of Goodwill Award, the highest recognition bestowed by Lions Club International. The award was presented at the Multi-District Convention in Adelaide by 3rd International Vice President Tony Benbow, past International President Barry Palmer, and International Director Graham Wilson. Amongst all of her numerous achievements, Anne is perhaps best known around Australia for her outstanding work in disaster relief. The Wellington Lions Pre-Loved Bookshop has recently moved to Nanama Crescent opposite the Commonwealth Bank as they transfer stock into the new premises. Thanks to the biggest high tea, a raffle and book sales, the Lions were able to donate $2,500 towards the Australian Lions Childhood Cancer Foundation. The weather outlook: mostly sunny as daytime maximum temperatures shift below the mid-teens as nighttime temperatures decrease. Daily conditions today: windy 7 to 14, Saturday 4 to 13, Sunday windy 3 to 15, Monday windy 5 to 14, Tuesday 5 to 15, Wednesday 5 to 14, Thursday 5 to 14. Relative humidity ranging from 47% day and 95% night, with wind speed between 4 and 20 kilometres per hour this week. UV index moderate, sunrise 7:07 a.m, sunset 5:13 p.m. Burrendong Dam is at 29% capacity, Windermere 83%.

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1: In the leader this week, it's been 140 years in the making, but Yeovil and North Yeovil are now under one council administration. With the Yeovil amalgamation, we look into Buckenbar and Yeovil names. Council backs away from helping Scapping Flat Bridge Association. Eris Fleming has a new short story, Easter Saturday, starts this week. It's getting close to Wellington and Stedford, and there's a call out for volunteers to help. Lions of Wellington and Geary are in the news this week, plus TV, puzzles, Redbacks rugby and Wellington Public School news.
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2: Good afternoon, I'm Alyssa Delfs. A Senate inquiry into youth incarceration has heard that children as young as 10 are allegedly routinely being tortured in Australian youth detention centres. That's according to rights advocates who fronted the inquiry today to highlight flagrant violations of international law, a fraying social safety net and medieval attitudes toward justice. UN Youth Representative Sitara Uthayakumaran says Australia is violating five international agreements on the rights of children, Indigenous and disabled people, as well as on torture.
3: Australia is an active, undeniable breach of international law. We are explicitly violating Article 37 of the UN Convention on the Rights of the Child, the UN Convention Against Torture, the UN Declaration on the Rights of Indigenous People, the International Covenant on Civil and Political Rights, and the Convention on the Rights of Persons with Disabilities.
2: The Prime Minister has slammed delays to the government's bid to strengthen Australia's world-first social media ban. It comes after Labor failed to secure support from the coalition to pass the laws. The opposition teamed up with the Greens to block the bill, which would change the under-16 social media ban by doubling fines to $99 million for tech companies who breach the age restrictions. Anthony Albanese told ABC delays to enact the laws will ultimately harm Australian children.
4: Now, this legislation is four pages. It's not complex. It's simple. It does two things. It doubles the fines and allows the eSafety Commissioner to get the information and the documentation from these big global companies that are making money from the fact that people can be exploited through these platforms.
2: Seven people have been charged after they allegedly took part in protest action in New South Wales in Newcastle to stop a coal train last month. New South Wales police say they were called to the scene over a group who were allegedly trespassing and protesting. The group range between ages 18 and 66 and have been charged with a variety of crimes, including causing obstruction to a railway locomotive. Weather conditions will turn fine this weekend after a stormy week of severe weather, wild winds and flooding for much of the country. The Bureau of Meteorology's Angus Hines has the forecast for the weekend.
5: And all that wet, windy, slightly nasty weather from the week is clearing up. Our succession of cold fronts and powerful weather systems down here moving into the Tasman Sea and over Australia. It's this high pressure which becomes the dominant pattern coast to coast this weekend. A little bit of rainfall across Australia's interior, but away from that, it will be fairly dry.
2: And turning to sport now, Portugal and Spain are through to the round of 16 at the FIFA World Cup. Croatia was denied a last-minute goal, which would have forced its match against Portugal to extra time. Spain is also through to the round of 16 after a dominant 3-0 win over Austria this morning. The third match of the day has come to an end. Switzerland defeated Algeria 2-0. And in NRL, St George's interim coach Dean Young has proposed the NRL implement a shot clock for the bunker, adding to calls for the contentious video referee system to be overhauled. The Illawarra mentor found himself on the wrong end of the video referee in their 24-16 loss to Canberra last Sunday when the Raiders were awarded a contentious try, but the bunker ruled a no-try to Dragons centre Valentin Holmes. It was the latest issue to engulf the system, which has been at the centre of recent controversy.
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1: Making news in the Wellington and District Leader, Renew Economy and Government Sources, I'm Tony Graham. Following overwhelming community support and popular demand, the Eisteddfod is returning to a full schedule in 2026 with opportunities for volunteers to become part of one of Wellington's most loved community events. The Wellington Eisteddfod has long relied on the dedication and generosity of local volunteers, with community members traditionally turning out in force to support performers, families and audiences throughout the event. This year, the Society is also introducing a new volunteer rostering system using the Connect Team app to make volunteering easier and more flexible. Volunteer Coordinator

Al Sokomiski said the new system would help streamline communication while making volunteering more accessible for everyone. She acknowledged that introducing new technology can sometimes come with challenges and encouraged anyone experiencing difficulties to get in touch, because helping out at the East Stedford is a wonderful opportunity to relax and connect with others in the community. Ms. Kaminsky said they are so lucky to have such a strong sense of community amongst their volunteers here in Wellington. Society President Jess Holland said that the Wellington East Stedford Society is calling for volunteers to help deliver the 2026 Wellington East Stedford, which will run from 28th of July to the 19th of August 2026. Dubbo Regional Council has launched its new Community Cleanup Fund, allowing community organisations to access council's waste facilities free of charge when undertaking approved litter cleanup activities across the region. Eligible groups who have their grant application approved will complete their cleanup activity, then have the waste disposal fee waived at entry to their local DRC waste facility. The Community Cleanup Fund aims to support volunteer and community-led cleanup activities across the Dubbo region, encourage responsible disposal of waste collected during cleanups, and improve local amenity. In Wellington, at the centre of the Wellington Energy Zone, battery developer Acacia Energy said on Tuesday that its 415 megawatt and 1660 megawatt hour Orana battery energy storage system just northeast of Wellington has reached its final development milestone with the commencement of commercial operations. In other news, the construction of the Yeungala wind farm has taken two important steps forward, with the pre-installation of the site's 69 turbines underway only days after the arrival of transformers for the project's electrical infrastructure. Teams are now actively assembling each of the lower stack sections of each turbine tower. Each tower is constructed with four sections lifted into place, reaching a height overall of 83 metres. Including the blade sections, the finished turbine will rise to 148 metres. The Lyons family of District 201N4 has reason to celebrate, with Lion Anne-Marie Jones, OAM, recently being awarded the prestigious Ambassador of Goodwill Award, the highest recognition bestowed by Lions Club International. The award was presented at the Multi-District Convention in Adelaide by 3rd International Vice President Tony Benbow, past International President Barry Palmer, and International Director Graham Wilson. Amongst all of her numerous achievements, Anne is perhaps best known around Australia for her outstanding work in disaster relief. The Wellington Lions Pre-Love Bookshop has recently moved to Nanama Crescent opposite the Commonwealth Bank as they transfer stock into the new premises. Thanks to the biggest high tea, a raffle and book sales, the Lions were able to donate $2,500 towards the Australian Lions Childhood Cancer Foundation. The weather outlook: mostly sunny as daytime maximum temperatures shift below the mid-teens as nighttime temperatures decrease. Daily conditions today: windy 7 to 14, Saturday 4 to 13, Sunday windy 3 to 15, Monday windy 5 to 14, Tuesday 5 to 15, Wednesday 5 to 14, Thursday 5 to 14. Relative humidity ranging from 47% day and 95% night, with wind speed between 4 and 20 kilometres per hour this week. UV index moderate, sunrise 7:07 a.m, sunset 5:13 p.m. Burrendong Dam is at 29% capacity, Windermere 83%.

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1: In the leader this week, it's been 140 years in the making, but Yeovil and North Yeovil are now under one council administration. With the Yeovil amalgamation, we look into Buckenbar and Yeovil names. Council backs away from helping Scabbing Flat Bridge Association. Eris Fleming has a new short story, Easter Saturday, starts this week. It's getting close to Wellington and Stedford, and there's a call out for volunteers to help. Lions of Wellington and Geary are in the news this week, plus TV, puzzles, Redbacks rugby and Wellington Public School news.
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We play the hits from the 60s. We play the hits from the 70s. We play the hits from the 80s. We play the hits from the 90s. We play the hits from today. Binjang 91.5. 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
2: Good afternoon, I'm Alyssa Delfs. The Minister for Agriculture says Australia has prepared for an incursion of the bird flu. It comes after two more suspected cases of the H5 bird flu were detected today, one in New South Wales and another in Western Australia. Test samples from both migratory seabirds have been sent for additional testing to determine what strain of H5 bird flu they are. New South Wales Chief Vet Joe Coombs says the government has been preparing for this for several years.
3: Since we had our H7 bird flu outbreak 2 years ago, we were all very aware that this was looming and that Australia was the last continent to have not had H5 bird flu. We have, yes, trained up many members of staff across all different government agencies, including local land services, national parks, wildlife carers and some private vets.
2: A Liberal MP has launched an 11th-hour court challenge against her own party ahead of meeting tonight to decide her fate. It comes after Moira Deeming accused another Liberal MP of assaulting her, a claim which was dismissed by police. The state executive is due to meet tonight, where it's expected to decide to disendorse Miss Deeming ahead of the state election later this year. New data suggests cooler conditions have not signalled an end to the mice plague threat. CSIRO research officer and mouse expert Steve Henry has told National Radio News winter monitoring has just been completed. Western Australia's agricultural regions have reported a major mice plague this year, with recordings of up to 8,000 mice per hectare. Mr. Henry says the latest results are particularly worrying for the state's northern cropping regions.
4: A couple of the sites that we were trapping mice on, there were actually pregnant females in the middle of winter, and so that's real cause for concern. So, yeah, farmers need to be really vigilant this year to make sure that they're on top, understand what's going on and take the appropriate action if it's needed.
2: And overseas, more than a week after Venezuela was rocked by twin earthquakes, search and rescue teams from El Salvador and Chile have rescued a 44-year-old security guard trapped in the ruins of the 9-storey shopping centre where he worked. The man was found under the 9-storey building in good condition on Monday, with crews working for several days to save him. Here's the moment he was carried out of the rubble on a stretcher as ambulance workers and reporters cheered for his freedom. More than 2,300 people have been killed since June 24 after the earthquakes and thousands remain missing. And turning to sport now, Socceroos coach Tony Popovich says his team is feeling good ahead of tomorrow's FIFA World Cup knockout match. Australia will face Egypt for a spot in the round of 16. Popovich says his team deserves the opportunity and players are relaxed and confident.
5: How we're feeling right now, we feel good. We certainly respect our opponent. They're like us, wanting to win their first knockout game, so it will be a special match, and we're delighted that we're at this stage, and we want to show once more Australian football on the world stage.
2: The match will get underway at 4 a.m. Australian Eastern Standard Time. And in AFL, defender Josh Battle has had his appendix removed, dealing Hawthorn another major blow for their AFL match against Melbourne. The All-Australian went to hospital with abdominal pain yesterday and had surgery last night. Bodie Ryan is his most likely replacement for tomorrow afternoon's game in Launceston.
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1: 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Following overwhelming community support and popular demand, the Eisteddfod is returning to a full schedule in 2026, with opportunities for volunteers to become part of one of Wellington's most loved community events. The Wellington Eisteddfod has long relied on the dedication and generosity of local volunteers, with community members traditionally turning out in force to support performers, families and audiences throughout the event. This year, the Society is also introducing a new volunteer rostering system using the Connect Team app to make volunteering easier and more flexible. Volunteer coordinator Ailsa Kamiski said the new system would help streamline communication while making volunteering more accessible for everyone. She acknowledged that introducing new technology can sometimes come with challenges and encouraged anyone experiencing difficulties to get in touch, because helping out at the Eisteddfod is a wonderful opportunity to relax and connect with others in the community. Ms. Kaminski said they are so lucky to have such a strong sense of community amongst their volunteers here in Wellington. Society President Jess Holland said that the Wellington Eisteddfod Society is calling for volunteers to help deliver the 2026 Wellington Eisteddfod, which will run from 28th of July to

the 19th of August 2026. Dubbo Regional Council has launched its new Community Cleanup Fund, allowing community organisations to access council's waste facilities free of charge when undertaking approved litter cleanup activities across the region. Eligible groups who have their grant application approved will complete their cleanup activity, then have the waste disposal fee waived at entry to their local DRC waste facility. The Community Cleanup Fund aims to support volunteer and community-led cleanup activities across the Dubbo region, encourage responsible disposal of waste collected during cleanups, and improve local amenity. In Wellington, at the centre of the Wellington Energy Zone, battery developer Acacia Energy said on Tuesday that its 415 megawatt and 1660 megawatt hour Orana battery energy storage system just northeast of Wellington has reached its final development milestone with the commencement of commercial operations. In other news, the construction of the Yeyungala wind farm has taken two important steps forward, with the pre-installation of the site's 69 turbines underway only days after the arrival of transformers for the project's electrical infrastructure. Teams are now actively assembling each of the lower stack sections of each turbine tower. Each tower is constructed with four sections lifted into place, reaching a height overall of 83 metres. Including the blade sections, the finished turbine will rise to 148 metres. The Lyons family of District 201N4 has reason to celebrate, with Lion Anne-Marie Jones, OAM, recently being awarded the prestigious Ambassador of Goodwill Award, the highest recognition bestowed by Lions Club International. The award was presented at the Multi-District Convention in Adelaide by 3rd International Vice President Tony Benbow, past International President Barry Palmer, and International Director Graham Wilson. Amongst all of her numerous achievements, Anne is perhaps best known around Australia for her outstanding work in disaster relief. The Wellington Lions Pre-Loved Bookshop has recently moved to Nanama Crescent opposite the Commonwealth Bank as they transfer stock into the new premises. Thanks to the biggest high tea, a raffle and book sales, the Lions were able to donate $2,500 towards the Australian Lions Childhood Cancer Foundation. The weather outlook: mostly sunny as daytime maximum temperatures shift below the mid-teens as nighttime temperatures decrease. Daily conditions today: windy 7 to 14, Saturday 4 to 13, Sunday windy 3 to 15, Monday windy 5 to 14, Tuesday 5 to 15, Wednesday 5 to 14, Thursday 5 to 14. Relative humidity ranging from 47% day and 95% night, with wind speed between 4 and 20 kilometres per hour this week. UV index moderate, sunrise 7:07 a.m, sunset 5:13 p.m. Burrendong Dam is at 29% capacity, Windermere 83%.

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1: In the leader this week, it's been 140 years in the making, but Yeovil and North Yeovil are now under one council administration. With the Yeovil amalgamation, we look into Buckenbar and Yeovil names. Council backs away from helping Scabbing Flat Bridge Association. Eris Fleming has a new short story, Easter Saturday, starts this week. It's getting close to Wellington and Stedford, and there's a call out for volunteers to help. Lions of Wellington and Geary are in the news this week, plus TV, puzzles, Redbacks rugby and Wellington Public School news.
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2: Hello, I'm Alyssa Delfs. Surveillance and testing have been ramped up across New South Wales after a deadly strain of avian flu emerged in the state just weeks after it was first detected on the mainland in Western Australia. The H5N1 bird flu was detected in preliminary testing in a migratory bird at Hawke's Nest on the mid-north coast. More testing is necessary to confirm the case over the weekend, but authorities say the detection of the virus is not a surprise. Cases of the strain have been confirmed in seabirds in WA and SA, while another suspected case was detected today in a migratory bird in Perth. Speaking to the ABC this afternoon, New South Wales Agriculture Minister Tara Moriarty says the testing will give authorities better information to see if the cases around the country are connected.
3: So part of what the testing will do is to let us know if they're connected, and that's going to be important information to know if it's travelling from Western Australia to New South Wales or if it's travelling from different weather patterns as a result of different weather patterns. These migratory birds don't actually usually land in Australia, so they're just flying around looking for food in the ocean, but obviously if they get sick then they'll come in and land.
2: New laws introduced this week have given the National Indigenous Children's Commissioner the powers she needs to influence change in the system. The laws cement Commissioner Sue Ann Hunter's role in advocating for Indigenous children and holding governments accountable. While there are pressing issues for Indigenous children, Commissioner Hunter told NIRS News she's not planning on any immediate inquiries. Instead, she'll review past reports to get an understanding of why some recommendations have been ignored by the government.
4: It's quite historic what today is. It means that we have a full independent statutory body that is free of political input. We don't take direction off anybody. And so we have the powers and functions to make sure our children's voices are heard in the places they need to be heard in.
2: The Prime Minister is set to travel to Fiji and the Solomon Islands next week to continue the government's commitment to the Pacific and regional security. Foreign Affairs Minister Penny Wong will accompany Anthony Albanese on the trip, where the PM will meet with his Pacific counterparts to discuss building partnerships and greater cooperation. The NARA Treaty, the partnership between the federal government and Japanese partners, is celebrating 50 years this week, commemorating the Australia-Japan Basic Treaty of Friendship and Cooperation. NH3 Clean Energy says partnerships around energy will play a key role over the next 50 years of relations between the two countries, with a stable, secure supply of ammonia for cogeneration being a focus for Japan. And weather conditions will turn fine this weekend after a stormy week of rain, wind and even snow for some of the country. The Bureau of Meteorology's Angus Hines has the forecast for the weekend.
5: And all that wet, windy, slightly nasty weather from the week is clearing up. Our succession of cold fronts and powerful weather systems down here moving into the Tasman Sea and over Australia. It's this high pressure which becomes the dominant pattern coast to coast this weekend. A little bit of rainfall across Australia's interior, but away from that, it will be fairly dry.
2: And taking a look at sport, the Panthers will battle the Rabbitohs tonight in the first game of round 18. Penrith will aim to maintain their lead when they host South Sydney following a 12-1 start to the season. In their last two matches, Ivan Cleary's side lost to Titans by a point, also falling to North Queensland the following week. This weekend, they'll be without Origin stars Nathan Cleary, Isaiah Yeo and Liam Martin, but Brian To'o will be back on deck.
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1: 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Following overwhelming community support and popular demand, the Eisteddfod is returning.

to a full schedule in 2026, with opportunities for volunteers to become part of one of Wellington's most loved community events. The Wellington of Stedford has long relied on the dedication and generosity of local volunteers, with community members traditionally turning out in force to support performers, families and audiences throughout the event. This year, the Society is also introducing a new volunteer rostering system using the Connect Team app to make volunteering easier and more flexible. Volunteer coordinator Ailsa Kamiski said the new system would help streamline communication while making volunteering more accessible for everyone. She acknowledged that introducing new technology can sometimes come with challenges and encouraged anyone experiencing difficulties to get in touch, because helping out at the Stedford is a wonderful opportunity to relax and connect with others in the community. Ms. Kaminsky said they are so lucky to have such a strong sense of community amongst their volunteers here in Wellington. Society President Jess Holland said that the Wellington of Stedford Society is calling for volunteers to help deliver the 2026 Wellington of Stedford, which will run from 28th of July to the 19th of August 2026. Dubbo Regional Council has launched its new Community Cleanup Fund, allowing community organisations to access council's waste facilities free of charge when undertaking approved litter cleanup activities across the region. Eligible groups who have their grant application approved will complete their cleanup activity, then have the waste disposal fee waived at entry to their local DRC waste facility. The Community Cleanup Fund aims to support volunteer and community-led cleanup activities across the Dubbo region, encourage responsible disposal of waste collected during cleanups, and improve local amenity. In Wellington, at the centre of the Wellington Energy Zone, battery developer Acacia Energy said on Tuesday that its 415-megawatt and 1,660-megawatt-hour Orana battery energy storage system just northeast of Wellington has reached its final development milestone with the commencement of commercial operations. In other news, the construction of the Yiyangala wind farm has taken two important steps forward, with the pre-installation of the site's 69 turbines underway only days after the arrival of transformers for the project's electrical infrastructure. Teams are now actively assembling each of the lower stack sections of each turbine tower. Each tower is constructed with four sections lifted into place, reaching a height overall of 83 metres. Including the blade sections, the finished turbine will rise to 148 metres. The Lyons family of District 201N4 has reason to celebrate, with Lion Anne-Marie Jones, OAM, recently being awarded the prestigious Ambassador of Goodwill Award, the highest recognition bestowed by Lions Club International. The award was presented at the Multi-District Convention in Adelaide by 3rd International Vice President Tony Benbow, past International President Barry Palmer, and International Director Graham Wilson. Amongst all of her numerous achievements, Anne is perhaps best known around Australia for her outstanding work in disaster relief. The Wellington Lions Pre-Loved Bookshop has recently moved to Nanama Crescent opposite the Commonwealth Bank as they transfer stock into the new premises. Thanks to the biggest high tea, a raffle and book sales, the Lions were able to donate $2,500 towards the Australian Lions Childhood Cancer Foundation. The weather outlook: mostly sunny as daytime maximum temperatures shift below the mid-teens as nighttime temperatures decrease. Daily conditions today: windy 7 to 14, Saturday 4 to 13, Sunday windy 3 to 15, Monday windy 5 to 14, Tuesday 5 to 15, Wednesday 5 to 14, Thursday 5 to 14. Relative humidity ranging from 47% day and 95% night, with wind speed between 4 and 20 kilometres per hour this week. UV index moderate, sunrise 7:07 a.m, sunset 5:13 p.m. Burrendong Dam is at 29% capacity, Windermere 83%.

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1: In the leader this week, it's been 140 years in the making, but Yeovil and North Yeovil are now under one council administration. With the Yeovil amalgamation, we look into Buckenbar and Yeovil names. Council backs away from helping Scabbing Flat Bridge Association. Eris Fleming has a new short story, Easter Saturday, starts this week. It's getting close to Wellington and Stedford, and there's a call out for volunteers to help. Lions of Wellington and Geary are in the news this week, plus TV, puzzles, Redbacks rugby and Wellington Public School news.
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2: Hello, I'm Alyssa Delfs. The Minister for Agriculture says Australia has prepared for an incursion of the bird flu. It comes after two more suspected cases of the H5 bird flu were detected today, one in New South Wales and another in Western Australia. Test samples from both migratory seabirds have been sent for additional testing to determine what strain of H5 bird flu they are. A group of refugees previously held by Australia on Manus Island and Nauru held a protest yesterday outside the Australian consulate in Auckland. They were demonstrating against the treatment of a dangerously ill asylum seeker who is still being held in Port Moresby. The group are calling for the man to be transferred to Australia for medical treatment. Hatam Yetka has been held in PNG as part of Australia's offshore detention arrangement for over a decade. Meantime, Greens Senator David Shoebridge the call this week.
3: And if ever there was a case to get someone urgent medical care, this is the moment. Hatam and the 40 people still in PNG sent there by Australia more than a decade ago need permanent resettlement now. Why are we asking PNG to deal with people that are Australia's responsibility? This is not how we treat a neighbour. This is not how we should treat any people.
2: Social media platform X has reportedly refused to safeguard children from dangerous content. That's despite another tech giant confirming to the Royal Commission on Antisemitism and Social Cohesion today that hate speech is technologically easy to deal with. X was asked in a survey what sort of harmful experiences or content digital platforms should stop Australian children from seeing. It was revealed to the Royal Commission that the platform answered none. It also ticked none of the above in response to whether it should take responsibility for stopping those younger than 18 from seeing various kinds of online content. In June, electric cars made up more than one in every five new vehicles sold. That's according to new figures released by the Federal Chamber of Automotive Industries today that show thousands more motorists are buying electric vehicles. The result is the fourth record-breaking month in a row for electric cars in Australia and follows rising petrol and diesel prices caused by the conflict in the Middle East. And pubs across the country are set to keep their doors open on Saturday night so fans can watch the Socceroos kick off against Egypt. The Australian government has given the green light to any licensed venue broadcasting the match in Victoria and New South Wales. They'll be able to stay open through the night to accommodate the millions of fans expected to tune in to the round of 32 clash. In New South Wales, authorities have even organised extra public transport options to get people home safely after the whistle. Around the rest of the country, operators must apply in advance and prove that the exercise is in service of watching the game. And turning to the sports side of things, Socceroos coach Tony Popovic says his team's feeling good ahead of tomorrow's FIFA World Cup knockout match. Australia will face Egypt for a spot in the round of 16. Popovic says his team deserves the opportunity and players are relaxed and confident.
4: How we're feeling right now, we feel good. We certainly respect our opponent. They're like us, wanting to win their first knockout game, so it will be a special match, and we're delighted that we're at this stage, and we want to show once more Australian football on the world stage.
2: The match will get underway at 4 a.m. Australian Eastern Standard Time. And in more sport in AFL, the Sydney Swans will host the Western Bulldogs tonight and the West Coast Eagles will take on the Adelaide Crows.
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1: G'day, I'm Andrew Gee, independent federal member for Clare. I recently moved a motion in the Australian Parliament calling on governments to bring in a support package for our businesses going broke because of the indefinite closure of the Great Western Highway, and also to commit major funding in the budget for improved road access between the Central West and Sydney. Unbelievably, when it came to a vote, no Labor or One Nation MP supported it, and hardly any Liberals or Nationals either. Rest assured that I'll be keeping up the fight for the support our communities need and deserve. Authorised by AG Orange.
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1: 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Following overwhelming community support and popular demand, the Eisteddfod is returning to a full schedule in 2026, with opportunities for volunteers to become part of one of Wellington's most loved community events. The Wellington Eisteddfod has long relied on the dedication and generosity of local volunteers, with community members traditionally turning out in force to support performers, families and audiences throughout the event. This year, the Society is also introducing a new volunteer rostering system using the Connect Team app to make volunteering easier and more flexible. Volunteer coordinator Ailsa Kamiski said the new system would help streamline communication while making volunteering more accessible for everyone. She acknowledged that introducing new technology can sometimes come with challenges and encouraged anyone experiencing difficulties to get in touch, because helping out at the Eisteddfod is a wonderful opportunity to relax and connect with others in the community. Ms. Kaminski said they are so lucky to have such a strong sense of community amongst their volunteers here in Wellington. Society President Jess Holland said that the Wellington Eisteddfod Society is calling for volunteers to help deliver the 2026 Wellington Eisteddfod, which will run from 28th of July to the 19th of August, 2026. Dubbo Regional Council has launched its new Community Cleanup Fund, allowing community organisations to access council's waste facilities free of charge when undertaking approved litter cleanup activities across the region. Eligible groups who have their grant application approved will complete their cleanup activity, then have the waste disposal fee waived at entry to their local DRC waste facility. The Community Cleanup Fund aims to support volunteer and community-led cleanup activities across the Dubbo region, encourage responsible disposal of waste collected during cleanups, and improve local amenity. In Wellington, at the centre of the Wellington Energy Zone, battery developer Acacia Energy said on Tuesday that its 415 megawatt and 1660 megawatt hour Orana battery energy storage system just northeast of Wellington has reached its final development milestone with the commencement of commercial operations. In other news, the construction of the Yiyangala

Windfarm has taken two important steps forward with the pre-installation of the site's 69 turbines underway only days after the arrival of transformers for the project's electrical infrastructure. Teams are now actively assembling each of the lower stack sections of each turbine tower. Each tower is constructed with four sections lifted into place, reaching a height overall of 83 metres. Including the blade sections, the finished turbine will rise to 148 metres. The Lyons family of District 201N4 has reason to celebrate with Lion Anne-Marie Jones, OAM, recently being awarded the prestigious Ambassador of Goodwill Award, the highest recognition bestowed by Lions Club International. The award was presented at the Multi-District Convention in Adelaide by 3rd International Vice President Tony Benbow, past International President Barry Palmer and International Director Graham Wilson. Amongst all of her numerous achievements, Anne is perhaps best known around Australia for her outstanding work in disaster relief. The Wellington Lions Pre-Love Bookshop has recently moved to Nanama Crescent opposite the Commonwealth Bank as they transfer stock into the new premises. Thanks to the biggest high tea, a raffle and book sales, the Lions were able to donate $2,500 towards the Australian Lions Childhood Cancer Foundation. The weather outlook: mostly sunny as daytime maximum temperatures shift below the mid-teens as nighttime temperatures decrease. Daily conditions today: windy 7 to 14, Saturday 4 to 13, Sunday windy 3 to 15, Monday windy 5 to 14, Tuesday 5 to 15, Wednesday 5 to 14, Thursday 5 to 14. Relative humidity ranging from 47% day and 95% night, with wind speed between 4 and 20 kilometres per hour this week. UV index moderate, sunrise 7:07 a.m, sunset 5:13 p.m., Burrendong Dam is at 29% capacity, Windermere 83%.

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2: Hello, I'm Alyssa Delfs. The Minister for Agriculture says Australia has prepared for an incursion of the bird flu. It comes after two more suspected cases of the H5 bird flu were detected today, one in New South Wales and another in Western Australia. Test samples from both migratory seabirds have been sent for additional testing to determine what strain of H5 bird flu they are. A group of refugees previously held by Australia on Manus Island and Nauru held a protest yesterday outside the Australian consulate in Auckland. They were demonstrating against the treatment of a dangerously ill asylum seeker who is still being held in Port Moresby. The group are calling for the man to be transferred to Australia for medical treatment. Hatam Yetka has been held in PNG as part of Australia's offshore detention arrangement for over a decade. Meantime, Greens Senator David Shoebridge backed the call this week.
3: And if ever there was a case to get someone urgent medical care, this is the moment. Hatam and the 40 people still in PNG sent there by Australia more than a decade ago need permanent resettlement now. Why are we asking PNG to deal with people that are Australia's responsibility? This is not how we treat a neighbour. This is not how we should treat any people.
2: Social media platform X has reportedly refused to safeguard children from dangerous content. That's despite another tech giant confirming to the Royal Commission on Anti-Semitism and Social Cohesion today that hate speech is technologically easy to deal with. X was asked in a survey what sort of harmful experiences or content digital platforms should stop Australian children from seeing. It was revealed to the Royal Commission that the platform answered none. It also ticked none of the above in response to whether it should take responsibility for stopping those younger than 18 from seeing various kinds of online content. In June, electric cars made up more than one in every five new vehicles sold. That's according to new figures released by the Federal Chamber of Automotive Industries today that show thousands more motorists are buying electric vehicles. The result is the fourth record-breaking month in a row for electric cars in Australia and follows rising petrol and diesel prices caused by the conflict in the Middle East. And pubs across the country are set to keep their doors open on Saturday night so fans can watch the Socceroos kick off against Egypt. The Australian government has given the green light to any licensed venue broadcasting the match in Victoria and New South Wales. They'll be able to stay open through the night to accommodate the millions of fans expected to tune in to the round of 32 clash. In New South Wales, authorities have even organised extra public transport options to get people home safely after the whistle. Around the rest of the country, operators must apply in advance and prove that the exercise is in service of watching the game. And turning to the sports side of things, Socceroos coach Tony Popovic says his team's feeling good ahead of tomorrow's FIFA World Cup knockout match. Australia will face Egypt for a spot in the round of 16. Popovic says his team deserves the opportunity and players are relaxed and confident.
4: How we're feeling right now, we feel good. We certainly respect our opponent. They're like us, wanting to win their first knockout game, so it will be a special match, and we're delighted that we're at this stage, and we want to show once more Australian football on the world stage.
2: The match will get underway at 4 a.m. Australian Eastern Standard Time. And in more sport in AFL, the Sydney Swans will host the Western Bulldogs tonight and the West Coast Eagles will take on the Adelaide Crows.
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left here, boy. 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
1: 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Following overwhelming community support and popular demand, the Eisteddfod is returning to a full schedule in 2026, with opportunities for volunteers to become part of one of Wellington's most loved community events. The Wellington Eisteddfod has long relied on the dedication and generosity of local volunteers, with community members traditionally turning out in force to support performers, families and audiences throughout the event. This year, the Society is also introducing a new volunteer rostering system using the Connect Team app to make volunteering easier and more flexible. Volunteer coordinator Ailsa Kamiski said the new system would help streamline communication while making volunteering more accessible for everyone. She acknowledged that introducing new technology can sometimes come with challenges and encouraged anyone experiencing difficulties to get in touch, because helping out at the Eisteddfod is a wonderful opportunity to relax and connect with others in the community. Ms. Kaminsky said they are so lucky to have such a strong sense of community amongst their volunteers here in Wellington. Society President Jess Holland said that the Wellington Eisteddfod Society is calling for volunteers to help deliver the 2026 Wellington Eisteddfod, which will run from 28th of July to the 19th of August 2026. Dubbo Regional Council has launched its new Community Cleanup Fund, allowing community organisations to access Council's waste facilities free of charge when undertaking approved litter cleanup activities across the region. Eligible groups who have their grant application approved will complete their cleanup activity, then have the waste disposal fee waived at entry to their local DRC waste facility. The Community Cleanup Fund aims to support volunteer and community-led cleanup activities across the Dubbo region, encourage responsible disposal of waste collected during cleanups, and improve local amenity. In Wellington, at the centre of the Wellington Energy Zone, battery developer Acacia Energy said on Tuesday that its 415-megawatt and 1,660-megawatt-hour Orina battery energy storage system just northeast of Wellington has reached its final development milestone with the commencement of commercial operations. In other news, the construction of the Yiyangala wind farm has taken two important steps forward, with the pre-installation of the site's 69 turbines underway only days after the arrival of transformers for the project's electrical infrastructure. Teams are now actively assembling each of the lower stack sections of each turbine tower. Each tower is constructed with four sections lifted into place, reaching a height overall of 83 metres. Including the blade sections, the finished turbine will rise to 148 metres. The Lyons family of District 201N4 has reason to celebrate, with Lion Anne-Marie Jones, OAM, recently being awarded the prestigious Ambassador of Goodwill Award, the highest recognition bestowed by Lions Club International. The award was presented at the Multi-District Convention in Adelaide by 3rd International Vice President Tony Benbow, past International President Barry Palmer,

and International Director Graham Wilson. Amongst all of her numerous achievements, Anne is perhaps best known around Australia for her outstanding work in disaster relief. The Wellington Lions Pre-Loved Bookshop has recently moved to Nanama Crescent opposite the Commonwealth Bank as they transfer stock into the new premises. Thanks to the biggest high tea, a raffle and book sales, the Lions were able to donate $2,500 towards the Australian Lions Childhood Cancer Foundation. The weather outlook: mostly sunny as daytime maximum temperatures shift below the mid-teens as nighttime temperatures decrease. Daily conditions today: windy 7 to 14, Saturday 4 to 13, Sunday windy 3 to 15, Monday windy 5 to 14, Tuesday 5 to 15, Wednesday 5 to 14, Thursday 5 to 14. Relative humidity ranging from 47% day and 95% night, with wind speed between 4 and 20 kilometres per hour this week. UV index moderate, sunrise 7:07 a.m, sunset 5:13 p.m. Burrendong Dam is at 29% capacity, Windermere 83%.

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It was just two lovers sitting in the car, listening to Blonde, falling for each other. Pink and orange skies, feeling super childish. No Donald Glover. 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

we were just two lovers. 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Radio on blast, make the moment last. She got solar power. 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
1: 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Following overwhelming community support and popular demand, the Eisteddfod is returning to a full schedule in 2026, with opportunities for volunteers to become part of one of Wellington's most loved community events. The Wellington Eisteddfod has long relied on the dedication and generosity of local volunteers, with community members traditionally turning out in force to support performers, families and audiences throughout the event. This year, the Society is also introducing a new volunteer rostering system using the Connect Team app to make volunteering easier and more flexible. Volunteer coordinator Ailsa Kamiski said the new system would help streamline communication while making volunteering more accessible for everyone. She acknowledged that introducing new technology can sometimes come with challenges and encouraged anyone experiencing difficulties to get in touch, because helping out at the Eisteddfod is a wonderful opportunity to relax and connect with others in the community. Ms. Kaminsky said they are so lucky to have such a strong sense of community amongst their volunteers here in Wellington. Society President Jess Holland said that the Wellington Eisteddfod Society is calling for volunteers to help deliver the 2020

26 Wellington to Stedford, which will run from 28th of July to the 19th of August 2026. Dubbo Regional Council has launched its new Community Cleanup Fund, allowing community organisations to access council's waste facilities free of charge when undertaking approved litter cleanup activities across the region. Eligible groups who have their grant application approved will complete their cleanup activity, then have the waste disposal fee waived at entry to their local DRC waste facility. The Community Cleanup Fund aims to support volunteer and community-led cleanup activities across the Dubbo region, encourage responsible disposal of waste collected during cleanups, and improve local amenity. In Wellington, at the centre of the Wellington Energy Zone, battery developer Acacia Energy said on Tuesday that its 415 megawatt and 1660 megawatt hour Orana battery energy storage system just northeast of Wellington has reached its final development milestone with the commencement of commercial operations. In other news, the construction of the Yiyangala wind farm has taken two important steps forward, with the pre-installation of the site's 69 turbines underway only days after the arrival of transformers for the project's electrical infrastructure. Teams are now actively assembling each of the lower stack sections of each turbine tower. Each tower is constructed with four sections lifted into place, reaching a height overall of 83 metres. Including the blade sections, the finished turbine will rise to 148 metres. The Lyons family of District 201 N4 has reason to celebrate, with Lion Anne-Marie Jones, OAM, recently being awarded the prestigious Ambassador of Goodwill Award, the highest recognition bestowed by Lions Club International. The award was presented at the Multi-District Convention in Adelaide by 3rd International Vice President Tony Benbow, past International President Barry Palmer, and International Director Graham Wilson. Amongst all of her numerous achievements, Anne is perhaps best known around Australia for her outstanding work in disaster relief. The Wellington Lions Pre-Loved Bookshop has recently moved to Nanama Crescent opposite the Commonwealth Bank as they transfer stock into the new premises. Thanks to the biggest high tea, a raffle and book sales, the Lions were able to donate $2,500 towards the Australian Lions Childhood Cancer Foundation. The weather outlook: mostly sunny as daytime maximum temperatures shift below the mid-teens as nighttime temperatures decrease. Daily conditions today: windy 7 to 14, Saturday 4 to 13, Sunday windy 3 to 15, Monday windy 5 to 14, Tuesday 5 to 15, Wednesday 5 to 14, Thursday 5 to 14. Relative humidity ranging from 47% day and 95% night, with wind speed between 4 and 20 kilometres per hour this week. UV index moderate, sunrise 7:07 a.m, sunset 5:13 p.m., Burrendong Dam is at 29% capacity, Windermere 83%.

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1: Making news in the Wellington and District Leader, Renew Economy and Government Sources, I'm Tony Graham. Following overwhelming community support and popular demand, the Eisteddfod is returning to a full schedule in 2026, with opportunities for volunteers to become part of one of Wellington's most loved community events. The Wellington Eisteddfod has long relied on the dedication and generosity of local volunteers, with community members traditionally turning out in force to support performers, families and audiences throughout the event. This year, the Society is also introducing a new volunteer rostering system using the Connect Team app to make volunteering easier and more flexible. Volunteer coordinator Ailsa Kamiski said the new system would help streamline communication while making volunteering more accessible for everyone. She acknowledged that introducing new technology can sometimes come with challenges and encouraged anyone experiencing difficulties to get in touch, because helping out at the Eisteddfod is a wonderful opportunity to relax and connect with others in the community. Ms. Kaminski said they are so lucky to have such a strong sense of community amongst their volunteers here in Wellington. Society President Jess Holland said that the Wellington Eisteddfod Society is calling for volunteers to help deliver the 2026 Wellington Eisteddfod, which will run from 28th of July to the 19th of August 2026. Dubbo Regional Council has launched its new Community Cleanup Fund, allowing community organisations to access Council's waste facilities free of charge when undertaking approved litter cleanup activities across the region. Eligible groups who have their grant application approved will complete their cleanup activity, then have the waste disposal fee waived at entry to their local DRC waste facility.

The Community Cleanup Fund aims to support volunteer and community-led cleanup activities across the Dubbo region, encourage responsible disposal of waste collected during cleanups, and improve local amenity. In Wellington, at the centre of the Wellington Energy Zone, battery developer Acacia Energy said on Tuesday that its 415-megawatt and 1,660-megawatt-hour Orana battery energy storage system just northeast of Wellington has reached its final development milestone with the commencement of commercial operations. In other news, the construction of the Yeyungala Wind Farm has taken two important steps forward, with the pre-installation of the site's 69 turbines underway only days after the arrival of transformers for the project's electrical infrastructure. Teams are now actively assembling each of the lower stack sections of each turbine tower. Each tower is constructed with four sections lifted into place, reaching a height overall of 83 metres. Including the blade sections, the finished turbine will rise to 148 metres. The Lyons family of District 201N4 has reason to celebrate, with Lion Anne-Marie Jones, OAM, recently being awarded the prestigious Ambassador of Goodwill Award, the highest recognition bestowed by Lions Club International. The award was presented at the Multi-District Convention in Adelaide by 3rd International Vice President Tony Benbow, past International President Barry Palmer, and International Director Graham Wilson. Amongst all of her numerous achievements, Anne is perhaps best known around Australia for her outstanding work in disaster relief. The Wellington Lions Pre-Loved Bookshop has recently moved to Nanama Crescent opposite the Commonwealth Bank as they transfer stock into the new premises. Thanks to the biggest high tea, a raffle and book sales, the Lions were able to donate $2,500 towards the Australian Lions Childhood Cancer Foundation. The weather outlook: mostly sunny as daytime maximum temperatures shift below the mid-teens as nighttime temperatures decrease. Daily conditions today: windy 7 to 14, Saturday 4 to 13, Sunday windy 3 to 15, Monday windy 5 to 14, Tuesday 5 to 15, Wednesday 5 to 14, Thursday 5 to 14. Relative humidity ranging from 47% day and 95% night, with wind speed between 4 and 20 kilometres per hour this week. UV index moderate, sunrise 7:07 a.m, sunset 5:13 p.m., Burrendong Dam is at 29% capacity, Windermere 83%.

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0: And a great big hello to all our friends in Geary that are tuned in to Binjang 91.5. 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
1: Dubbo Turf Supplies just laid down a new lawn. 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

0: 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Whether it's Australian classics,
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0: Work is always better with Bingjang. We tend to agree. Part of the reason is we keep rolling out those great hits. 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
1: 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Following overwhelming community support and popular demand, the Eisteddfod is returning to a full schedule in 2026, with opportunities for volunteers to become part of one of Wellington's most loved community events. The Wellington Eisteddfod has long relied on the dedication and generosity of local volunteers, with community members traditionally turning out in force to support performers, families and audiences throughout the event. This year, the Society is also introducing a new volunteer rostering system using the Connect Team app to make volunteering easier and more flexible. Volunteer coordinator Ailsa Kamitsky said the new system would help streamline communication while making volunteering more accessible for everyone. She acknowledged that introducing new technology can sometimes come with challenges and encouraged anyone experiencing difficulties to get in touch, because helping out at the Eisteddfod is a wonderful opportunity to relax and connect with others in the community. Ms. Kaminsky said they are so lucky to have such a strong sense of community amongst their volunteers here in Wellington. Society President Jess Holland said that the Wellington Eisteddfod Society is calling for volunteers to help deliver the 2026 Wellington Eisteddfod, which will run from 28th of July to the 19th of August, 2026. Dubbo Regional Council has launched its new Community Cleanup Fund, allowing community organisations to access Council's waste facilities free of charge when undertaking approved litter cleanup activities across the region. Eligible groups who have their grant application approved will complete their cleanup activity, then have the waste disposal fee waived at entry to their local DRC waste facility. The Community Cleanup Fund aims to support volunteer and community-led cleanup activities across the Dubbo region, encourage responsible disposal of waste collected during cleanups, and improve local amenity. In Wellington, at the centre of the Wellington Energy Zone, battery developer Acacia Energy said on Tuesday that its 415-megawatt and 1,660-megawatt-hour Orana battery energy storage system just northeast of Wellington has reached its final development milestone with the commencement of commercial operations. In other news, the construction of the Yeungala Wind Farm has taken two important steps forward, with the pre-installation of the site's 69 turbines underway only days after the arrival of transformers for the project's electrical infrastructure. Teams are now actively assembling each of the lower stack sections of each turbine tower. Each tower is constructed with four sections lifted into place, reaching a height overall of 83 metres. Including the blade sections, the finished turbine will rise to 148 metres. The Lyons family of District 201N4 has reason to celebrate, with Lion Anne-Marie Jones, OAM, recently being awarded the prestigious Ambassador of Goodwill Award, the highest recognition bestowed by Lions Club International. The award was presented at the Multi-District Convention in Adelaide by 3rd International Vice President Tony Benbow, past International President Barry Palmer, and International Director Graham Wilson. Amongst all of her numerous achievements, Anne is perhaps best known around Australia for her outstanding work in disaster relief. The Wellington Lions Pre-Loved Bookshop has recently moved to Nanama Crescent opposite the Commonwealth Bank as they transfer stock into the new premises. Thanks to the biggest high tea, a raffle and book sales, the Lions were able to donate $2,500 towards the Australian Lions Childhood Cancer Foundation. The weather outlook: mostly sunny as daytime maximum temperatures shift below the mid-teens as nighttime temperatures decrease.

Daily conditions today, windy 7 to 14, Saturday 4 to 13, Sunday windy 3 to 15, Monday windy 5 to 14, Tuesday 5 to 15, Wednesday 5 to 14, Thursday 5 to 14. Relative humidity ranging from 47% day and 95% night, with wind speed between 4 and 20 kilometres per hour this week. UV index moderate, sunrise 7:07 a.m, sunset 5:13 p.m. Burrendong Dam is at 29% capacity, Windermere 83%.

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G'day to all our listeners out there in Burrendong, particularly those that are around the recreation park. 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
1: Making news in the Wellington and District Leader, Renew Economy and Government Sources, I'm Tony Graham. Following overwhelming community support and popular demand, the Eisteddfod is returning to a full schedule in 2026, with opportunities for volunteers to become part of one of Wellington's most loved community events. The Wellington Eisteddfod has long relied on the dedication and generosity of local volunteers, with community members traditionally turning out in force to support performers, families and audiences throughout the event. This year, the Society is also introducing a new volunteer rostering system using the Connect Team app to make volunteering easier and more flexible. Volunteer coordinator Ailsa Kamiski said the new system would help streamline communication while making volunteering more accessible for everyone. She acknowledged that introducing new technology can sometimes come with challenges and encouraged anyone experiencing difficulties to get in touch, because helping out at the Eisteddfod is a wonderful opportunity to relax and connect with others in the community. Ms. Kaminski said they are so lucky to have such a strong sense of community amongst their volunteers here in Wellington. Society President Jess Holland said that the Wellington Eisteddfod Society is calling for volunteers to help deliver the 2026 Wellington Eisteddfod, which will run from 28th of July to the 19th of August 2026. Dubbo Regional Council has launched its new Community Cleanup Fund, allowing community organisations to access Council's waste facilities free of charge when undertaking approved litter cleanup activities across the region. Eligible groups who have their grant application approved will complete their cleanup activity, then have the waste disposal fee waived at entry to their local DRC waste facility. The Community Cleanup Fund aims to support volunteer and community-led cleanup activities across the Dubbo region, encourage responsible disposal of waste collected during cleanups, and improve local amenity. In Wellington, at the centre of the Wellington Energy Zone, battery developer Acacia Energy said on Tuesday that its 415 megawatt and 1660 megawatt hour Orana battery energy storage system just northeast of Wellington has reached its final development milestone with the commencement of commercial operations. In other news, the construction of the Yiyangala wind farm has taken two important steps forward, with the pre-installation of the site's 69 turbines underway only days after the arrival of transformers for the project's electrical infrastructure. Teams are now actively assembling each of the lower stack sections of each turbine tower. Each tower is constructed with four sections lifted into place, reaching a height overall of 83 metres. Including the blade sections, the finished turbine will rise to 148 metres. The Lyons family of District 201N4 has reason to celebrate, with Lion Anne-Marie Jones, OAM, recently being awarded the prestigious Ambassador of Goodwill Award, the highest recognition bestowed by Lions Club International. The award was presented at the Multi-District Convention in Adelaide by 3rd International Vice President Tony Benbow, past International President Barry Palmer, and International Director Graham Wilson. Amongst all of her numerous achievements, Anne is perhaps best known around Australia for her outstanding work in disaster relief. The Wellington Lions Pre-Loved Bookshop has recently moved to Nanama Crescent opposite the Commonwealth Bank as they transfer stock into the new premises. Thanks to the biggest high tea, a raffle and book sales, the Lions were able to donate $2,500 towards the Australian Lions Childhood Cancer Foundation. The weather outlook: mostly sunny as daytime maximum temperatures shift below the mid-teens as nighttime temperatures decrease. Daily conditions today: 4 to 13, Sunday windy 3 to 15, Monday windy 5 to 14, Tuesday 5 to 15, Wednesday 5 to 14, Thursday 5 to 14. Relative humidity ranging from 47% day and 95% night, with wind speed between 4 and 20 kilometres per hour this week. UV index moderate, sunrise 7:07 a.m, sunset 5:13 p.m. Burrandong Dam is at 29% capacity, Windermere 83%.

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1: 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It's always on 91.5.

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Binjang. The music continues with Matt.

Oh, well, I was talking to people the other day and they were telling us how they were listening to Binjang 91.5 at work. And it's no wonder, because when it comes to the Central West, well, we play the best.

For the most professional advice, holistic and personal approach, Chartered Accountants Ryan and Rankmore continue to provide the very best localised service in Wellington, now and into the future. More than just accountants, Ryan and Rankmore, sponsor Bing Jing 91.5.

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We know you like our music selection. In fact, we've been told that you reckon it's absolutely gold, and it is, because it's your music, and it's right here on Binjang 91.5.

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1: 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Following overwhelming community support and popular demand, the Eisteddfod is returning to a full schedule in 2026, with opportunities for volunteers to become part of one of Wellington's most loved community events. The Wellington Eisteddfod has long relied on the dedication and generosity of local volunteers, with community members traditionally turning out in force to support performers, families and audiences throughout the event. This year, the Society is also introducing a new volunteer rostering system using the Connect Team app to make volunteering easier and more flexible. Volunteer coordinator Ailsa Kamiski said the new system would help streamline communication while making volunteering more accessible for everyone. She acknowledged that introducing new technology can sometimes come with challenges and encouraged anyone experiencing difficulties to get in touch, because helping out at the Eisteddfod is a wonderful opportunity to relax and connect with others in the community. Ms. Kaminski said they are so lucky to have such a strong sense of community amongst their volunteers here in Wellington. Society President Jess Holland said that the Wellington Eisteddfod Society is calling for volunteers to help deliver the 2026 Wellington Eisteddfod, which will run from 28th of July to the 19th of August, 2026. Dubbo Regional Council has launched its new Community Cleanup Fund, allowing community organisations to access council's waste facilities free of charge when undertaking approved litter cleanup activities across the region. Eligible groups who have their grant application approved will complete their cleanup activity, then have the waste disposal fee waived at entry to their local DRC waste facility. The Community Cleanup Fund aims to support volunteer and community-led cleanup activities across the Dubbo region, encourage responsible disposal of waste collected during cleanups, and improve local amenity. In Wellington, at the centre of the Wellington Energy Zone, battery developer Acacia Energy said on Tuesday that its 415 megawatt and 1660 megawatt hour Orana battery energy storage system just northeast of Wellington has reached its final development milestone with the commencement of commercial operations. In other news, the construction of the Yiyangala wind farm has taken two important steps forward, with the pre-installation of the site's 69 turbines underway only days after the arrival of transformers for the project's electrical infrastructure. Teams are now actively assembling each of the lower stack sections of each turbine tower. Each tower is constructed with four sections lifted into place, reaching a height overall of 83 metres. Including the blade sections, the finished turbine will rise to 148 metres. The Lyons family of District 201N4 has reason to celebrate, with Lion Anne-Marie Jones, OAM, recently being awarded the prestigious Ambassador of Goodwill Award, the highest recognition bestowed by Lions Club International. The award was presented at the Multi-District Convention in Adelaide by 3rd International Vice President Tony Benbow, past International President Barry Palmer, and International Director Graham Wilson. Amongst all of her numerous achievements, Anne is perhaps best known around Australia for her outstanding work in disaster relief. The Wellington Lions Pre-Loved Bookshop has recently moved to Nanama Crescent opposite the Commonwealth Bank, as they transfer stock into the new premises. Thanks to the biggest high tea, a raffle and book sales, the Lions were able to donate $2,500 towards the Australian Lions

Childhood Cancer Foundation. The weather outlook: mostly sunny as daytime maximum temperatures shift below the mid-teens as nighttime temperatures decrease. Daily conditions today, 4 to 13, Sunday windy, 3 to 15, Monday windy, 5 to 14, Tuesday 5 to 15, Wednesday 5 to 14, Thursday 5 to 14. Relative humidity ranging from 47% day and 95% night, with wind speed between 4 and 20 kilometres per hour this week. UV index moderate, sunrise 7:07 a.m, sunset 5:13 p.m. Burrendong Dam is at 29% capacity, Windermere 83%.

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1: Macquarie Homestay offers a beacon of hope and support for families facing medical challenges. It offers a comforting home away from home for patients and their loved ones coming to Dubbo for medical treatment, ranging from childbirth to emergency care, oncology and beyond. Macquarie Homestay eases the burden during some of life's toughest moments.
2: Binjiang.

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1: Making news in the Wellington and District Leader, Renew Economy and Government Sources, I'm Tony Graham. Following overwhelming community support and popular demand, the Eisteddfod is returning to a full schedule in 2026, with opportunities for volunteers to become part of one of Wellington's most loved community events. The Wellington Eisteddfod has long relied on the dedication and generosity of local volunteers, with community members traditionally turning out in force to support performers, families and audiences throughout the event. This year, the Society is also introducing a new volunteer rostering system using the Connect Team app to make volunteering easier and more flexible. Volunteer coordinator Ailsa Kamiski said the new system would help streamline communication while making volunteering more accessible for everyone. She acknowledged that introducing new technology can sometimes come with challenges and encouraged anyone experiencing difficulties to get in touch, because helping out at the Eisteddfod is a wonderful opportunity to relax and connect with others in the community. Ms. Kaminski said they are so lucky to have such a strong sense of community amongst their volunteers here in Wellington. Society President Jess Holland said that the Wellington Eisteddfod Society is calling for volunteers to help deliver the 2026 Wellington Eisteddfod, which will run from 28th of July to the 19th of August 2026. Dubbo Regional Council has launched its new Community Cleanup Fund, allowing community organisations to access council's waste facilities free of charge when undertaking approved litter cleanup activities across the region. Eligible groups who have their grant application approved will complete their cleanup activity, then have the waste disposal fee waived at entry to their local DRC waste facility. The Community Cleanup Fund aims to support volunteer and community-led cleanup activities across the Dubbo region, encourage responsible disposal of waste collected during cleanups, and improve local amenity. In Wellington, at the centre of the Wellington Energy Zone, battery developer Acacia Energy said on Tuesday that its 415 megawatt and 1660 megawatt hour Orana battery energy storage system just northeast of Wellington has reached its final development milestone with the commencement of commercial operations. In other news, the construction of the Yeyungala wind farm has taken two important steps forward, with the pre-installation of the site's 69 turbines underway only days after the arrival of transformers for the project's electrical infrastructure. Teams are now actively assembling each of the lower stack sections of each turbine tower. Each tower is constructed with four sections lifted into place, reaching a height overall of 83 metres. Including the blade sections, the finished turbine will rise to 148 metres. The Lyons family of District 201N4 has reason to celebrate, with Lion Anne-Marie Jones, OAM, recently being awarded the prestigious Ambassador of Goodwill Award, the highest recognition bestowed by Lions Club International. The award was presented at the Multi-District Convention in Adelaide by 3rd International Vice President Tony Benbow, past International President Barry Palmer, and International Director Graham Wilson. Amongst all of her numerous achievements, Anne is perhaps best known around Australia for her outstanding work in disaster relief. The Wellington Lions Pre-Loved Bookshop has recently moved to Nanama Crescent opposite the Commonwealth Bank, as they transfer stock into the new premises. Thanks to the biggest high tea, a raffle and book sales, the Lions were able to donate $2,500 towards the Australian Lions Childhood Cancer Foundation. The weather outlook: mostly sunny as daytime maximum temperatures shift below the mid-teens as nighttime temperatures decrease. Daily conditions today: 4 to 13, Sunday windy 3 to 15, Monday windy 5 to 14, Tuesday 5 to 15, Wednesday 5 to 14, Thursday 5 to 14. Relative humidity ranging from 47% day and 95% night, with wind speed between 4 and 20 kilometres per hour this week. UV index moderate, sunrise 7:07 a.m, sunset 5:13 p.m. Burrendong Dam is at 29% capacity, Windermere 83%.

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Yeah, more great music and plenty more to come up as we say g'day to our listeners up there at Coomabella. We do thank you for listening to Binjang 91.5.

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1: 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Following overwhelming community support and popular demand, the Eisteddfod is returning to a full schedule in 2026, with opportunities for volunteers to become part of one of Wellington's most loved community events. The Wellington Eisteddfod has long relied on the dedication and generosity of local volunteers, with community members traditionally turning out in force to support performers, families and audiences throughout the event. This year, the Society is also introducing a new volunteer rostering system using the Connect Team app to make volunteering easier and more flexible. Volunteer coordinator Ailsa Kamiski said the new system would help streamline communication while making volunteering more accessible for everyone. She acknowledged that introducing new technology can sometimes come with challenges and encouraged anyone experiencing difficulties to get in touch, because helping out at the Eisteddfod is a wonderful opportunity to relax and connect with others in the community. Ms. Kaminski said they are so lucky to have such a strong sense of community amongst their volunteers here in Wellington. Society President Jess Holland said that the Wellington Eisteddfod Society is calling for volunteers to help deliver the 2026 Wellington Eisteddfod, which will run from 28th of July to the 19th of August 2026. Dubbo Regional Council has launched its new Community Cleanup Fund, allowing community organisations to access council's waste facilities free of

aims to support volunteer and community-led clean-up activities across the Dubbo region, encourage responsible disposal of waste collected during clean-ups, and improve local amenity. In Wellington, at the centre of the Wellington Energy Zone, battery developer Acacia Energy said on Tuesday that its 415 megawatt and 1660 megawatt hour Orana battery energy storage system just northeast of Wellington has reached its final development milestone with the commencement of commercial operations. In other news, the construction of the Yeyungala wind farm has taken two important steps forward, with the pre-installation of the site's 69 turbines underway only days after the arrival of transformers for the project's electrical infrastructure. Teams are now actively assembling each of the lower stack sections of each turbine tower. Each tower is constructed with four sections lifted into place, reaching a height overall of 83 metres. Including the blade sections, the finished turbine will rise to 148 metres. The Lyons family of District 201N4 has reason to celebrate, with Lion Anne-Marie Jones, OAM, recently being awarded the prestigious Ambassador of Goodwill Award, the highest recognition bestowed by Lions Club International. The award was presented at the Multi-District Convention in Adelaide by 3rd International Vice President Tony Benbow, past International President Barry Palmer, and International Director Graham Wilson. Amongst all of her numerous achievements, Anne is perhaps best known around Australia for her outstanding work in disaster relief. The Wellington Lions Pre-Loved Bookshop has recently moved to Nanama Crescent opposite the Commonwealth Bank as they transfer stock into the new premises. Thanks to the biggest high tea, a raffle and book sales, the Lions were able to donate $2,500 towards the Australian Lions Childhood Cancer Foundation. The weather outlook: mostly sunny as daytime maximum temperatures shift below the mid-teens as nighttime temperatures decrease. Daily conditions today: 4 to 13, Sunday windy 3 to 15, Monday windy 5 to 14, Tuesday 5 to 15, Wednesday 5 to 14, Thursday 5 to 14. Relative humidity ranging from 47% day and 95% night, with wind speed between 4 and 20 kilometres per hour this week. UV index moderate, sunrise 7:07 a.m, sunset 5:13 p.m. Burrandong Dam is at 29% capacity, Windermere 83%.

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Yeah, great music and plenty more of it to come as we go up the hill and say g'day to our friends at Molong who are listening. 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That's Binjang 91.5.

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We play the best of now. We play the best of country. I'll take you dancing in a country. Levi's in them low. We play the best from Australia. We play the best of right now. We play the best of the best.

Yeah. 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Lately, this cash I'm getting got me losing count of these bags. I've been moving too fast. Hard times don't last. Remember when cops are rats talking out too fast? 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
1: If I was your boyfriend, I'd never let you go. 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
1: 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Following overwhelming community support and popular demand, the Eisteddfod is returning to a full schedule in 2026, with opportunities for volunteers to become part of one of Wellington's most loved community events. The Wellington Eisteddfod has long relied on the dedication and generosity of local volunteers, with community members traditionally turning out in force to support performers, families and audiences throughout the event. This year, the Society is also introducing a new volunteer rostering system using the Connect Team app to make volunteering easier and more flexible. Volunteer coordinator Ailsa Kamitsky said the new system would help streamline communication while making volunteering more accessible for everyone. She acknowledged that introducing new technology can sometimes come with challenges and encouraged anyone experiencing difficulties to get in touch, because helping out at the Eisteddfod is a wonderful opportunity to relax and connect with others in the community. Ms. Kaminsky said they are so lucky to have such a strong sense of community amongst their volunteers here in Wellington. Society President Jess Holland said that the Wellington Eisteddfod Society is calling for volunteers to help deliver the 2026 Wellington Eisteddfod, which will run from 28th of July to the 19th of August 2026. Dubbo Regional Council has launched its new Community Cleanup Fund, allowing community organisations to access Council's waste facilities free of charge when undertaking approved litter cleanup activities across the region. Eligible groups who have their grant application approved will complete their cleanup activity, then have the waste disposal fee waived at entry to their local DRC waste facility. The Community Cleanup Fund aims to support volunteer and community-led cleanup activities across the Dubbo region, encourage responsible disposal of waste collected during cleanups, and improve local amenity. In Wellington, at the centre of the Wellington Energy Zone, battery developer Acacia Energy said on Tuesday that its 415 megawatt and 1660 megawatt hour Orana battery energy storage system just northeast of Wellington has reached its final development milestone with the commencement of commercial operations. In other news, the construction of the Yeyungala wind farm

was constructed with four sections lifted into place, reaching a height overall of 83 metres. Including the blade sections, the finished turbine will rise to 148 metres. The Lyons family of District 201N4 has reason to celebrate, with Lion Anne-Marie Jones, OAM, recently being awarded the prestigious Ambassador of Goodwill Award, the highest recognition bestowed by Lions Club International. The award was presented at the Multi-District Convention in Adelaide by 3rd International Vice President Tony Benbow, past International President Barry Palmer, and International Director Graham Wilson. Amongst all of her numerous achievements, Anne is perhaps best known around Australia for her outstanding work in disaster relief. The Wellington Lions Pre-Loved Bookshop has recently moved to Nanama Crescent opposite the Commonwealth Bank as they transfer stock into the new premises. Thanks to the biggest high tea, a raffle and book sales, the Lions were able to donate $2,500 towards the Australian Lions Childhood Cancer Foundation. The weather outlook: mostly sunny as daytime maximum temperatures shift below the mid-teens as nighttime temperatures decrease. Daily conditions today: 4 to 13, Sunday windy 3 to 15, Monday windy 5 to 14, Tuesday 5 to 15, Wednesday 5 to 14, Thursday 5 to 14. Relative humidity ranging from 47% day and 95% night, with wind speed between 4 and 20 kilometres per hour this week. UV index moderate, sunrise 7:07 a.m, sunset 5:13 p.m. Burrendong Dam is at 29% capacity, Windermere 83%.

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We love having you on board, 91.5.

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1: 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Following overwhelming community support and popular demand, the Eisteddfod is returning to a full schedule in 2026 with opportunities for volunteers to become part of one of Wellington's most loved community events. The Wellington Eisteddfod has long relied on the dedication and generosity of local volunteers, with community members traditionally turning out in force to support performers, families and audiences throughout the event. This year, the Society is also introducing a new volunteer rostering system using the Connect Team app to make volunteering easier and more flexible. Volunteer coordinator Ailsa Kamiski said the new system would help streamline communication while making volunteering more accessible for everyone. She acknowledged that introducing new technology can sometimes come with challenges and encouraged anyone experiencing difficulties to get in touch, because helping out at the Eisteddfod is a wonderful opportunity to relax and connect with others in the community. Ms. Kaminski said they are so lucky to have such a strong sense of community amongst their volunteers here in Wellington. Society President Jess Holland said that the Wellington Eisteddfod Society is calling for volunteers to help deliver the 2026 Wellington Eisteddfod, which will run from 28th of July to the 19th of August 2026. Dubbo Regional Council has launched its new Community Cleanup Fund, allowing community organisations to access council's waste facilities free of charge when undertaking approved litter cleanup activities across the region. Eligible groups who have their grant application approved will complete their cleanup activity, then have the waste disposal fee waived at entry to their local DRC waste facility. The Community Cleanup Fund aims to support volunteer and community-led cleanup activities across the Dubbo region, encourage responsible disposal of waste collected during cleanups, and improve local amenity. In Wellington, at the centre of the Wellington Energy Zone, battery developer Acacia Energy said on Tuesday that its 415 megawatt and 1660 megawatt hour Orana battery energy storage system just northeast of Wellington has reached its final development milestone with the commencement of commercial operations. In other news, the construction of the Yeyungala wind farm has taken two important steps forward, with the pre-installation of the site's 69 turbines underway

District 201N4 has reason to celebrate with Lion Anne-Marie Jones, OAM, recently being awarded the prestigious Ambassador of Goodwill Award, the highest recognition bestowed by Lions Club International. The award was presented at the Multi-District Convention in Adelaide by 3rd International Vice President Tony Benbow, past International President Barry Palmer and International Director Graham Wilson. Amongst all of her numerous achievements, Anne is perhaps best known around Australia for her outstanding work in disaster relief. The Wellington Lions Pre-Loved Bookshop has recently moved to Nanama Crescent opposite the Commonwealth Bank as they transfer stock into the new premises. Thanks to the biggest high tea, a raffle and book sales, the Lions were able to donate $2,500 towards the Australian Lions Childhood Cancer Foundation. The weather outlook: mostly sunny as daytime maximum temperatures shift below the mid-teens as nighttime temperatures decrease. Daily conditions today, 4 to 13, Sunday windy, 3 to 15, Monday windy, 5 to 14, Tuesday 5 to 15, Wednesday 5 to 14, Thursday 5 to 14. Relative humidity ranging from 47% day and 95% night, with wind speed between 4 and 20 kilometres per hour this week. UV index moderate, sunrise 7:07 a.m, sunset 5:13 p.m. Burrendong Dam is at 29% capacity, Windermere 83.

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2: Good morning, I'm David Cameron. Experts say careful surveillance and testing are crucial to confirming whether bird flu cases in migratory seabirds are isolated events or part of a broader pattern. Scientists have urged the public not to panic after H5N1 bird flu was detected in preliminary testing of a migratory bird at Hawke's Nest on the New South Wales mid-north coast yesterday. Agriculture Minister Julie Collins says keeping the disease out of Australia's poultry industry is a priority.
3: We have been seeing what it has done overseas. We also have learnt from H7 outbreaks that we've had in Australia in recent years. In our preparedness, we have been working with the poultry and the egg industries to do everything that we can do to mitigate against any incursions in our agricultural systems.
2: 5 cases of the strain have been confirmed in seabirds in Western Australia and South Australia, along with another suspected case detected yesterday in a migratory bird in Perth. The Prime Minister is set to sign a new security agreement during a 3-day tour of the Pacific. Anthony Albanese will arrive in the Fijian capital of Suva tomorrow, where he's expected to sign the agreement. He'll then travel to the Solomon Islands to progress negotiations on a new treaty with Honiara. In recent weeks, the Albanese government has inked a number of security and economic deals with Pacific Island nations as the diplomatic fight for influence in the region continues. Mourners have started paying their respects to Iran's late Supreme Leader Ali Khamenei in Tehran. His coffin is on display along with those of 4 family members killed with him at the start of the war. Here's the BBC's Nico Kalbakiani.
4: The Iranian state media is very much preoccupied with these funeral ceremonies, the around-the-clock coverage of the ceremonies, which starts today with the foreign dignitaries arriving in Tehran to pay respect. Neighbouring countries, including Iraq, where actually some of the funeral processions will take place on the 8th of July. There are also some officials from Pakistan, India, China, Russia. It is yet to be seen if some officials arrive from the Gulf countries, because during the war, Iran had launched attacks on US bases and military assets in those countries.
2: A male Asian elephant who completed a record journey will mark a new milestone today. From today, Putra Mas and 4 female Asian elephants can be seen in their new purpose-built enclosure at South Australia's Monarto Safari Park. He arrived at the park last year after a 2,700-kilometre journey from Perth. The park's elephant manager, Andrew Coers, says the elephants have been settling in well.
5: The elephants have come from urban settings, so urban environments, urban zoos, and that's where it has taken some time. They've been in there, you know, some of these places for 20 or 30 plus years. And so to come to this open range facility that we have here, you know, they've got to get used to new sounds, smells, and just the quietness of the place.
2: A statue depicting former AFL player Nicky Winmar will be removed from Perth Stadium after he was found guilty of assaulting a woman in Victoria in May last year. The bronze tribute to the former St Kilda player was unveiled in 2019. Winmar was found guilty of 3 counts of unlawful assault and common assault, and the matter will return to court next month. Sport, and in the AFL, Sydney have taken a 35-point win over the Western Bulldogs. Adelaide downed West Coast by 25.
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1: Making news in the Wellington and District Leader, Renew Economy and Government Sources, I'm Tony Graham. Following overwhelming community support and popular demand, the Eisteddfod is returning to a full schedule in 2026, with opportunities for volunteers to become part of one of Wellington's most loved community events. The Wellington Eisteddfod has long relied on the dedication and generosity of local volunteers, with community members traditionally turning out in force to support performers, families and audiences throughout the event. This year, the Society is also introducing a new volunteer rostering system using the Connect Team app to make volunteering easier and more flexible. Volunteer coordinator Ailsa Kamitsky said the new system would help streamline communication while making volunteering more accessible for everyone. She acknowledged that introducing new technology can sometimes come with challenges and encouraged anyone experiencing difficulties to get in touch, because helping out at the Eisteddfod is a wonderful opportunity to relax and connect with others in the community. Ms. Kaminsky said they are so lucky to have such a strong sense of community amongst their volunteers here in Wellington. Society President Jess Holland said that the Wellington Eisteddfod Society is calling for volunteers to help deliver the 2026 Wellington Eisteddfod, which will run from 28th of July to the 19th of August 2026. Dubbo Regional Council has launched its new Community Cleanup Fund, allowing community organisations to access council's waste facilities free of charge when undertaking approved litter cleanup activities across the region.

Sea Waste Facility. The Community Cleanup Fund aims to support volunteer and community-led cleanup activities across the Dubbo region, encourage responsible disposal of waste collected during cleanups, and improve local amenity. In Wellington, at the centre of the Wellington Energy Zone, battery developer Acacia Energy said on Tuesday that its 415-megawatt and 1,660-megawatt-hour Orana battery energy storage system just northeast of Wellington has reached its final development milestone with the commencement of commercial operations. In other news, the construction of the Yiyangala Wind Farm has taken two important steps forward, with the pre-installation of the site's 69 turbines underway only days after the arrival of transformers for the project's electrical infrastructure. Teams are now actively assembling each of the lower stack sections of each turbine tower. Each tower is constructed with four sections lifted into place, reaching a height overall of 83 metres. Including the blade sections, the finished turbine will rise to 148 metres. The Lyons family of District 201N4 has reason to celebrate, with Lion Anne-Marie Jones, OAM, recently being awarded the prestigious Ambassador of Goodwill Award, the highest recognition bestowed by Lions Club International. The award was presented at the Multi-District Convention in Adelaide by 3rd International Vice President Tony Benbow, past International President Barry Palmer, and International Director Graham Wilson. Amongst all of her numerous achievements, Anne is perhaps best known around Australia for her outstanding work in disaster relief. The Wellington Lions Pre-Loved Bookshop has recently moved to Nanama Crescent opposite the Commonwealth Bank as they transfer stock into the new premises. Thanks to the biggest high tea, a raffle and book sales, the Lions were able to donate $2,500 towards the Australian Lions Childhood Cancer Foundation. The weather outlook: mostly sunny as daytime maximum temperatures shift below the mid-teens as nighttime temperatures decrease. Daily conditions today: 4 to 13, Sunday windy 3 to 15, Monday windy 5 to 14, Tuesday 5 to 15, Wednesday 5 to 14, Thursday 5 to 14. Relative humidity ranging from 47% day and 95% night, with wind speed between 4 and 20 kilometres per hour this week. UV index moderate, sunrise 7:07 a.m, sunset 5:13 p.m, Burrendong Dam is at 29% capacity, Windermere 83.

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2: Good morning, I'm David Cameron. An emergency session of the UN Human Rights Agency has been told a catastrophe is unfolding in northern Sudan. UN Human Rights Chief Volker Turk warned member states the signs of an impending massacre were clear and unmistakable. He says civilians in the city of El Obeid trying to flee the paramilitary rapid support forces are being attacked. Water and power supplies, hospitals, and UN food convoys are being destroyed in drone strikes. Victoria Police say four people have been rescued after their four-wheel drive was washed away in floodwaters in the state's east last night. The vehicle was attempting to cross the Macalester River. The police air wing winched three women and one man to safety. A heavy media and police presence around New York's Madison Square Garden has fans buzzing about the wedding of pop superstar Taylor Swift and her footballer fiancé Travis Kelce. There's been no official confirmation, but it's being widely reported that guests are arriving at the venue. Pakistani officials are investigating a syndicate suspected of smuggling human placenta from hospitals to make anti-aging injections. The Federal Investigation Agency has accused the ring of buying 200 kilograms of the organ each month. More details from the BBC's Anne Barassan Atirajan.
3: Police in Islamabad arrested five people, including three Chinese nationals, last week for their alleged involvement in the illegal sale of human organs. The suspects bought the placentas from hospitals in Islamabad and Rawalpindi at nearly $3 per piece. The placentas were meant to be exported to be made into anti-aging injections. An official told the BBC this was the first time they had uncovered an organised international network dealing with human placentas.
2: Communities are being encouraged to nominate a farmer, volunteer, teacher or group for their work towards fostering a more resilient Australia. Landcare Australia's nominations for the 2026 State and Territory Awards remain open for the rest of the month. CEO Dr. Shane Norrish says the awards recognise a range of achievements.
4: Categories available for people to nominate in include the Landcare Innovation Award, the Sustainable Agriculture Award, which is really recognising excellent land management in the agricultural sector. Another example of the awards is the First Nations Landcare Collaboration Award. We also recognise the younger people who are involved in Landcare.
2: A much-needed snowstorm has saved Australia's resorts from the worst start to a ski season in decades, just in time for school holidays. Snow has fallen across the New South Wales and Victorian Alps, allowing skiers and boarders to return to Falls Creek and Mount Hotham for the first time since the opening weekend of the season. Selwyn Snow Resort will open to visitors today and chairlifts will start running again at Perisher. Former Socceroos coach Ange Postecoglou will coach champion Saudi Arabian side Al Nassr under a two-year deal. The team is headlined by Portugal superstar Cristiano Ronaldo. In the NRL, Penrith have ended a two-game losing streak with a 36-14 win over the Rabbitohs. In today's games, St George Illawarra host West's Tigers and the Broncos face the Sharks. In the AFL, Sydney have taken a 35-point win over the Western Bulldogs. Adelaide downed West Coast by 25.
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1: G'day, I'm Andrew Gee, independent federal member for Clare. I recently moved a motion in the Australian Parliament calling on governments to bring in a support package for our businesses going broke because of the indefinite closure of the Great Western Highway, and also to commit major funding in the budget for improved road access between the Central West and Sydney. Unbelievably, when it came to a vote, no Labor or One Nation MP supported it, and hardly any Liberals or Nationals either. Rest assured that I'll be keeping up the fight for the support our communities need and deserve. Authorised by AG Orange.
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1: Making news in the Wellington and District Leader, Renew Economy and Government Sources, I'm Tony Graham. Following overwhelming community support and popular demand, the Eisteddfod is returning to a full schedule in 2026, with opportunities for volunteers to become part of one of Wellington's most loved community events. The Wellington Eisteddfod has long relied on the dedication and generosity of local volunteers, with community members traditionally turning out in force to support performers, families and audiences throughout the event. This year, the Society is also introducing a new volunteer rostering system using the Connect Team app to make volunteering easier and more flexible. Volunteer coordinator Ailsa Kamitsky said the new system would help streamline communication while making volunteering more accessible for everyone. She acknowledged that introducing new technology can sometimes come with challenges and encouraged anyone experiencing difficulties to get in touch, because helping out at the Eisteddfod is a wonderful opportunity to relax and connect with others in the community. Ms. Kaminsky said they are so lucky to have such a strong sense of community amongst their volunteers here in Wellington. Society President Jess Holland said that the Wellington Eisteddfod Society is calling for volunteers to help deliver the 2026 Wellington Eisteddfod, which will run from 28th of July to the 19th of August 2026. Dubbo Regional Council has launched its new Community Cleanup Fund, allowing community organisations to access council's waste facilities free of charge when undertaking approved litter cleanup activities across the region. Eligible groups who have their grant application approved will complete their cleanup activity, then have the waste disposal fee waived at entry to their local DRC waste facility. The Community Cleanup Fund aims to support volunteer and community-led cleanup activities across the Dubbo region, encourage responsible disposal of waste collected during cleanups, and improve local amenity. In Wellington, at the centre of the Wellington Energy Zone, battery developer Acacia Energy said on Tuesday that its 415-megawatt and 1,660-megawatt-hour Orana battery energy storage system just northeast of Wellington has reached its final development milestone with the commencement of commercial operations. In other news, the construction of the Yeyungala Wind Farm has taken two important steps forward, with the pre-installation of the site's 69 turbines underway only days after the arrival of transformers for the project's electrical infrastructure. Teams are now actively assembling each of the lower stack sections of each turbine tower. Each tower is constructed with four sections lifted into place, reaching a height overall of 83 metres. Including the blade sections, the finished turbine will rise to 148 metres. The Lyons family of District 201N4 has reason to celebrate, with Lion Anne-Marie Jones, OAM, recently being awarded the prestigious Ambassador of Goodwill Award, the highest recognition bestowed by Lions Club International. The award was presented at the Multi-District Convention in Adelaide by 3rd International Vice President Tony Benbow, past International President Barry Palmer, and International Director Graham Wilson. Amongst all of her numerous achievements, Anne is perhaps best known around Australia for her outstanding work in disaster relief. The Wellington Lions Pre-Love Bookshop has recently moved to Nanama Crescent opposite the Commonwealth Bank, as they transfer stock into the new premises. Thanks to the biggest high tea, a raffle and book sales, the Lions were able to donate $2,500 towards the Australian Lions Childhood Cancer Foundation. The weather outlook: mostly sunny as daytime maximum temperatures shift below the mid-teens as nighttime temperatures decrease.

Thursday 5 to 14. Relative humidity ranging from 47% day and 95% night, with wind speed between 4 and 20 kilometres per hour this week. UV index moderate, sunrise 7:07 a.m, sunset 5:13 p.m. Burrendong Dam is at 29% capacity, Windermere 83%.

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0: continues at the Wellow Soldiers Club with raffles every Tuesday, Friday and Sunday night. Plus there's bingo Tuesday to Thursday and Friday High Rollers Bingo on the last Friday of the month. 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
2: Good morning, I'm David Cameron. Scientists have urged the public not to panic after H5N1 bird flu was detected in preliminary testing of a migratory bird at Hawke's Nest on the New South Wales mid-north coast yesterday. Agriculture Minister Julie Collins says keeping the disease out of Australia's poultry industry is a priority.
3: We have been seeing what it has done overseas. We also have learnt from H7 outbreaks that we've had in Australia in recent years. In our preparedness, we have been working with the poultry and the egg industries to do everything that we can do to mitigate against any incursions in our agricultural systems.
2: Five cases of the strain have been confirmed in seabirds in Western Australia and South Australia, along with another suspected case detected yesterday in a migratory bird in Perth. Interpol says it's searching for a Ukrainian woman who's suspected of planting a bomb which injured three people in Monaco on Monday. Here's the BBC's Hugh Schofield.
4: The suspect, who's seen on CCTV placing the parcel bomb, was initially thought to be a man, but closer examination of the footage, plus testimony from eyewitnesses, convinced investigators that it is in fact a woman disguised as a man. Anastasia Berezovska is believed to have spent some days in Monaco casing out the residence of her presumed target, businessman Vadim Yermolayev. After the attack on Monday evening, she left the scene on foot, but then is believed to have picked up a hire car and driven first to Italy and eventually to Germany.
2: A statue depicting former AFL player Nicky Winmar will be removed from Perth Stadium after he was found guilty of assaulting a woman in Victoria in May last year. The bronze tribute to the former St Kilda player was unveiled in 2019. Winmar was found guilty of three counts of unlawful assault and common assault, and the matter will return to court next month. A male Asian elephant who completed a record journey will mark a new milestone today. From today, Putramas and four female Asian elephants can be seen in their new purpose-built enclosure at South Australia's Monarto Safari Park. He arrived at the park last year after a 2,700-kilometre journey from Perth. The park's elephant manager, Andrew Coas, says the elephants have been settling in well.
5: The elephants have come from urban settings, so urban environments, urban zoos, and that's where it has taken some time. They've been in there, you know, some of these places for 20 or 30 plus years. And so to come to this open range facility that we have here, they've got to get used to new sounds, smells, and just the quietness of the place.
2: A NASA-funded spacecraft has reached orbit as part of an unprecedented mission to rescue a falling space telescope. The craft aims to intercept the observatory, grab it with three robotic arms, and lift it back to a safe orbit. Dr. Simeon Barber, who's a space scientist at the Open University, says it's a bold operation.
6: It is a high-risk mission because it's the first time that NASA has attempted to do this kind of mission, and a lot of things have to go right first time in order to be successful. However, if everything does go according to plan, then this 20-year-old mission will get another 10 years of life. And that extension will enable lots of new discoveries and lots of new science.
2: And the Socceroos have been knocked out of the Men's Soccer World Cup, losing to Egypt on penalties in their round of 32 match in Dallas this morning. The match ended extra time on 1-1 before Egypt claimed a victory 4-2 on penalties.
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Binjang 91.5, it's 8 minutes past 8, 10 degrees in Wellington. Shortly we'll hear from Carole King and we'll also have Dire Straits.

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drink or two. 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
1: Making news in the Wellington and District Leader, Renew Economy and Government Sources, I'm Tony Graham. Following overwhelming community support and popular demand, the Eisteddfod is returning to a full schedule in 2026, with opportunities for volunteers to become part of one of Wellington's most loved community events. The Wellington Eisteddfod has long relied on the dedication and generosity of local volunteers, with community members traditionally turning out in force to support performers, families and audiences throughout the event. This year, the Society is also introducing a new volunteer rostering system using the Connect Team app to make volunteering easier and more flexible. Volunteer coordinator Ailsa Kamitsky said the new system would help streamline communication while making volunteering more accessible for everyone. She acknowledged that introducing new technology can sometimes come with challenges and encouraged anyone experiencing difficulties to get in touch, because helping out at the Eisteddfod is a wonderful opportunity to relax and connect with others in the community. Ms. Kaminsky said they are so lucky to have such a strong sense of community amongst their volunteers here in Wellington. Society President Jess Holland said that the Wellington Eisteddfod Society is calling for volunteers to help deliver the 2026 Wellington Eisteddfod, which will run from 28th of July to the 19th of August 2026. Dubbo Regional Council has launched its new Community Cleanup Fund, allowing community organisations to access Council's waste facilities free of charge when undertaking approved litter cleanup activities across the region. Eligible groups who have their grant application approved will complete their cleanup activity, then have the waste disposal fee waived at entry to their local DRC waste facility. The Community Cleanup Fund aims to support volunteer and community-led cleanup activities across the Dubbo region, encourage responsible disposal of waste collected during cleanups, and improve local amenity. In Wellington, at the centre of the Wellington Energy Zone, battery developer Acacia Energy said on Tuesday that its 415 megawatt and 1660 megawatt hour Orana battery energy storage system just northeast of Wellington has reached its final development milestone with the commencement of commercial operations. In other news, the construction of the Yiyangala wind farm has taken two important steps forward, with the pre-installation of the site's 69 turbines underway only days after the arrival of transformers for the project's electrical infrastructure. Teams are now actively assembling each of the lower stack sections of each turbine tower. Each tower is constructed with four sections lifted into place, reaching a height overall of 83 metres. Including the blade sections, the finished turbine will rise to 148 metres. The Lyons family of District 201N4 has reason to celebrate, with Lion Anne-Marie Jones, OAM, recently being awarded the prestigious Ambassador of Goodwill Award, the highest recognition bestowed by Lions Club International. The award was presented at the Multi-District Convention in Adelaide by 3rd International Vice President Tony Benbow, past International President Barry Palmer, and International Director Graham Wilson. Amongst all of her numerous achievements, Anne is perhaps best known around Australia for her outstanding work in disaster relief. The Wellington Lions Pre-Loved Bookshop has recently moved to Nanama Crescent opposite the Commonwealth Bank as they transfer stock into the new premises. Thanks to the biggest high tea, a raffle and book sales, the Lions were able to donate $2,500 towards the Australian Lions Childhood Cancer Foundation. The weather outlook: mostly sunny as daytime maximum temperatures shift below the mid-teens as nighttime temperatures decrease. Daily conditions today: 4 to 13, Sunday windy 3 to 15, Monday windy 5 to 14, Tuesday 5 to 15, Wednesday 5 to 14, Thursday 5 to 14. Relative humidity ranging from 47% day and 95% night, with wind speed between 4 and 20 kilometres per hour this week. UV index moderate, sunrise 7:07 a.m, sunset 5:13 p.m. Burrendong Dam is at 29% capacity, Windermere 83%.

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Bingjiang 91.5, it's 8:40, 10 degrees in Wellington. Shortly we'll hear from Len and we'll also have Chaka Khan. But before then, folks, we need to catch up on what's happening around the town. Now, the Buckingbar Family Markets at Yeovil, set down for tomorrow, have been cancelled in support of the Back to Buckingbar Festival, which will be held next Saturday.

tomorrow, the Geary Village and District Association meeting is at the Mitchell Inn, 4 p.m. to 5 p.m. And also the Wellington Race Club meeting is on tomorrow too. Today and every Saturday is the Cameron Park Fun Run. They meet near the toilet facilities in the park at 8 a.m. So if you're interested in getting a little bit of exercise and having some fun along the way, why not join the gang in Cameron Park next Saturday morning at 8 a.m. The library is open from 9:30 till midday today. The museum from 10 until 2. Tomorrow there's Yin Yoga at the Buddhist Centre at 9:30 a.m. Visiting hours are 1 p.m. to 4 p.m. Empathetic counselling by appointment. And tomorrow they're also celebrating the birthday for the Dalai Lama, and that's at 11 a.m. and will be followed by a vegetarian lunch. The museum is also open tomorrow, 10 a.m. until 2. And for further information on the above mentioned events, please look up our Bingjang Facebook page under the What's On section.

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2: Good morning, I'm David Cameron. South Australia's Primary Industries Minister says the state is better prepared for an outbreak of bird flu than it was for the algal bloom. Poultry and egg producers are on high alert after H5N1 bird flu was detected in migratory birds in Western Australia, South Australia and now New South Wales. Speaking to the ABC, Claire Scriven says, unlike SA's toxic algal bloom, there has been advanced warning of the threat posed by influenza.
3: It's something that we're prepared for. It's not unprecedented like some of the other events we've seen in recent years in South Australia. So it is of concern, absolutely, but we are also very, very prepared.
2: At the Football World Cup, Egypt have beaten Australia on penalties. At full time, the score was 1-1 and no goals were scored in extra time. Mourners have started paying their respects to Iran's late supreme leader, Ali Khamenei, in Tehran. His coffin is on display along with those of four family members, including a young granddaughter, killed with him at the start of the war. Here's the BBC's Nico Kelbakiani.
4: The Iranian state media is very much preoccupied with these funeral ceremonies, the around-the-clock coverage of the ceremonies, which starts today with the foreign dignitaries arriving in Tehran to pay respect. Neighboring countries, including Iraq, where actually some of the funeral processions will take place on 8th of July. There are also some officials from Pakistan, India, China, Russia. It is yet to be seen if some officials arrive from the Gulf countries, because during the war, Iran had launched attacks on US bases and military assets in those countries.
2: Authorities in Venezuela say the death toll from twin earthquakes now stands at 2,645, with more than 12,000 injured. 15,000 people have been left homeless. The United Nations says as many as 50,000 people are still missing. Celebrity guests have been arriving at Madison Square Garden in New York for the expected wedding celebrations of Taylor Swift and Travis Kelce. The pop megastar and American footballer haven't confirmed any details about the event, but some streets in central Manhattan have been closed to traffic. Excited fans have gathered nearby and there is a heavy police presence. Communities are being encouraged to nominate a farmer, volunteer, teacher or group for their work toward fostering a more resilient Australia. Landcare Australia's nominations for the 2026 State and Territory Awards remain open for the rest of this month. CEO Dr. Shane Norrish says the awards recognise a range of achievements.
5: Categories available for people to nominate in include the Landcare Innovation Award, the Sustainable Agriculture Award, which is really recognising excellent land management in the agricultural sector. Another example of the awards is the First Nations Landcare Collaboration Award. We also recognise the younger people who are involved in Landcare.
2: Organisers are hoping to take a version of the National Aboriginal and Torres Strait Islander Art Awards on a national tour and potentially overseas. The event is in its 43rd year, showcasing the best First Nations artists from around Australia. Finalists in this year's prize have gone on display in Darwin. In the AFL, Sydney have taken a 35-point win over the Western Bulldogs. Swans coach Dean Cox says it was a strong response to last week's 43-point loss to Brisbane.
6: Reviewed the game really well, took a fair bit into training throughout the couple of sessions that we did have and executed really well.
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8: Tuck, tuck, tuck, tuck, tuck, gone. 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

Bing Jang 91.5, it's 10 minutes past 9, 10 degrees in Wellington. Shortly we'll hear from Vanilla Fudge and we'll also have The Clash.

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1: 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Following overwhelming community support and popular demand, the Eisteddfod is returning to a full schedule in 2026, with opportunities for volunteers to become part of one of Wellington's most loved community events. The Wellington Eisteddfod has long relied on the dedication and generosity of local volunteers, with community members traditionally turning out in force to support performers, families and audiences throughout the event. This year, the Society is also introducing a new volunteer rostering system using the Connect Team app to make volunteering easier and more flexible. Volunteer coordinator Ailsa Kamiski said the new system would help streamline communication while making volunteering more accessible for everyone. She acknowledged that introducing new technology can sometimes come with challenges and encouraged anyone experiencing difficulties to get in touch, because helping out at the Eisteddfod is a wonderful opportunity to relax and connect with others in the community. Ms. Kaminsky said they are so lucky to have such a strong sense of community amongst their volunteers here in Wellington. Society President Jess Holland said that the Wellington Eisteddfod Society is calling for volunteers to help deliver the 2026 Wellington Eisteddfod, which will run from 28th of July to the 19th of August 2026. Dubbo Regional Council has launched its new Community Cleanup Fund, allowing community organisations to access council's waste facilities free of charge when undertaking approved litter cleanup activities across the region. Eligible groups who have their grant application approved will complete their cleanup activity, then have the waste disposal fee waived at entry to their local DRC waste facility. The Community Cleanup Fund aims to support volunteer and community-led cleanup activities across the Dubbo region, encourage responsible disposal of waste collected during cleanups, and improve local amenity. In Wellington, at the centre of the Wellington Energy Zone, battery developer Acacia Energy said on Tuesday that its 415-megawatt and 1,660-megawatt-hour Orana battery energy storage system just northeast of Wellington has reached its final development milestone with the commencement of commercial operations. In other news, the construction of the Yiyangala Wind Farm has taken two important steps forward, with the pre-installation of the site's 69 turbines underway only days after the arrival of transformers for the project's electrical infrastructure. Teams are now actively assembling each of the lower stack sections of each turbine tower. Each tower is constructed with four sections lifted into place, reaching a height overall of 83 metres. Including the blade sections, the finished turbine will rise to 148 metres. The Lyons family of District 201N4 has reason to celebrate, with Lion Anne-Marie Jones, OAM, recently being awarded the prestigious Ambassador of Goodwill Award, the highest recognition bestowed by Lions Club International. The award was presented at the Multi-District Convention in Adelaide by 3rd International Vice President Tony Benbow, past International President Barry Palmer, and International Director Graham Wilson. Amongst all of her numerous achievements, Anne is perhaps best known around Australia for her outstanding work in disaster relief. The Wellington Lions Pre-Loved Bookshop has recently moved to Nanama Crescent opposite the Commonwealth Bank, as they transfer stock into the new premises. Thanks to the biggest high tea, a raffle and book sales, the Lions were able to donate $2,500

as nighttime temperatures decrease. Daily conditions today, 4 to 13, Sunday windy, 3 to 15, Monday windy, 5 to 14, Tuesday 5 to 15, Wednesday 5 to 14, Thursday 5 to 14. Relative humidity ranging from 47% day and 95% night, with wind speed between 4 and 20 kilometres per hour this week. UV index moderate, sunrise 7:07 a.m, sunset 5:13 p.m. Burrendong Dam is at 29% capacity, Windermere 83%.

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1: Binjiang.

Bing Jang 91.5, it's 9:40, 10 degrees in Wellington. Shortly we'll hear from Four Non-Blondes and we'll also have the Monkees. But before then, folks, it's time again to catch up with what's happening around the town. And just a reminder that the Buckingbar Family Market's set down for tomorrow, and that's out at Yeovil, have been cancelled in support of the Back to Buckingbar Festival that will be held next Saturday. Tomorrow, the Geary Village and District Association meeting will be held at the Mitchell Inn, and that's between 4 and 5 tomorrow afternoon. And also here in Wellington is the

The race club meeting. The Cameron Park Fun Run is every Saturday morning from 8 a.m. And the group meet around the vicinity of the toilet blocks. So if you're interested in getting a little bit of exercise and enjoying some company while you do that, why not head on down to Cameron Park next Saturday morning and join up with the gang for their fun run. The library is open until midday today, and the museum is open from 10 until 2. Tomorrow there's yin yoga at the Buddhist Centre from 9:30. Visiting hours are 1 p.m. to 4 p.m. Empathetic counselling is by appointment, and they are also celebrating the birthday for the Dalai Lama tomorrow from 11 a.m. and that will be followed by a vegetarian lunch. The museum is also open tomorrow, 10 a.m. to 2 p.m. And for further information on the above mentioned events, please look up our Bingjiang Facebook page under the What's On section.

0: The fun continues at the Willow Soldiers Club with raffles every Tuesday, Friday and Sunday night. Plus there's bingo Tuesday to Thursday and Friday High Rollers bingo on the last Friday of the month. 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
2: Good morning, I'm David Cameron. The Prime Minister is set to sign a new security arrangement during a three-day tour of the Pacific. Anthony Albanese will arrive in the Fijian capital of Suva tomorrow, where he's expected to sign the agreement. He'll then travel to the Solomon Islands to progress negotiations on a new treaty with Honiara. In recent weeks, the Albanese government has inked a number of security and economic deals with Pacific Island nations as the diplomatic fight for influence in the region continues. A diphtheria vaccination program has been expanded to WA's Midwest after a possible transmission in the region. The state's health department says 170 cases of the contagious disease have now been detected in WA, mostly in the Kimberley. Vaccinations are underway in several regions. An emergency